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Just think of it as the deep end that never ends. This album was begun in New York City and completed in Los Angeles after the band moved to the San Francisco Bay Area. The Youngbloods from Elephant Mountain

0: you're in the deep end.
1: Kenny Gamble and Leon Huff, often referred to as the architects of the Philadelphia soul sound, wrote this song for the group La Belle, but they did not record it, so they gave it to Harold Melvin and the Blue Notes, whose lead vocalist at the time was Teddy Pendergrass. If You Don't Know Me By Now.

0: More in the deep end after this.
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8: Hi, this is Dan Buttry, combat veteran of the Iraq War. Wauwatosa native and co-founder of Mission Barbecue, Bill Krause, opened their first restaurant on September 11, 2011, to mark the 10-year anniversary of 9/11. They did it to honor our nation's first responders and military as a way to help charitable organizations that focus on supporting this community. Mission Barbecue has donated over $47 million to these causes since 2011. Sadly, in September 2025, the Krause family would lose their son, Andrew, killed during an Army flight training exercise with the 160th Special Operations Regiment. This September, we remember all who were lost on 9/11 and in the line of duty ever since.
7: Ewald Automotive and 96.5 WKLH remain committed to serving southeastern Wisconsin's veterans and the families of veterans with the utmost dignity and excellence. 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
0: 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The SOS Band. 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

0: 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I'm Nick Michaels.
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3: You're back in the deep end.
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3: Though they only had a few hits of their own, they were the backing band on almost all of the hit records produced by Stax. Otis Redding, Sam and Dave, Albert King, Johnny Taylor, the Staples Singers, Wilson Pickett, and the list goes on. Here they are with one of their own hits, Booker T and the MGs. Time is tight.

I'm Nick Michaels, and you're listening to The Deep End. Three of the Eagles, Don Henley, Glenn Frey, and Timothy B. Schmidt, sing backup on this song. Bob Seger wants to know, who wants to go to Fire Lake?

You're on a trip to a time when music mattered. The Deep End. This song was produced by Sylvester Stewart, later known as Sly Stone, of Sly and the Family Stone, the Bo Brummels, Laugh Laugh.

0: The Deep End continues after this. Oh, oh, oh,
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0: Vincent DePaul of Waukesha County, but the heart behind the mission remains the same. 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
3: According to Tom Petty, this next song was created when they were having a difficult time dealing with the music business. ABC Records tried to sell their contract to MCA without the band knowing about it, despite a clause in the contract that said they didn't have the right to do that. You can hear the anger and the rage, and it helps make the record what it is. Tom Petty and the Heartbreakers, Refugee.

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2: The Beatles were four totally different people. The autumn of 1970 saw George Harrison in one studio at Abbey Road recording My Sweet Lord, while in another studio at Abbey Road, John Lennon was recording this song under the name The Plastic Ono Band.

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1: It's a request from Bobby Keys. It's a fine young man, isn't he? Let's get stoned.
0: Written by Nick Ashford, Valerie Simpson, and Josephine Armstead, it was a hit for Ray Charles. From the Mad Dogs and Englishmen tour, Joe Cocker puts his unique signature on Let's Go Get Stoned.

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3: 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The late Jim Capaldi was a co-founder of Traffic, and along with Steve Winwood, one of the major creative forces of the group. He also wrote songs for the Eagles, Bob Marley, and others. And if that wasn't enough, he also had a successful solo career with songs like this one. Evie.

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1: If you could write just one song as good as this one in a lifetime, that would be enough. Bette Midler with the Amanda McBroom masterpiece, The Road.

This is The Deep End. Elton John in the early days, before the Rocket Man flew and the crocodile rocked, deep and evocative.

0: We'll continue the trip into the deep end after this.
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0: A cover of this song by Urge Overkill appeared in the soundtrack of the Quentin Tarantino film Pulp Fiction. Here's the author with the original, Neil Diamond, Girl, You'll Be a Woman Soon. Girl.

I'm Nick Michaels, and you're listening to The Deep End. Walking the streets of the quarter at night, the neon lights reflect back off the sidewalks to the second-story balconies. A song about New Orleans at night, from Poco.

0: We'll continue the trip into the deep end after this.
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11: 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I'm always wondering what you're doing. I live vicariously through you. 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
12: Going to the dentist.
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13: 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I don't feel pain.
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1: If he was a force of nature equal to his force in music, he would be a Category 5 hurricane attached to a 9.8 earthquake. The one and only Stevie Wonder.

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1: Steve Winwood's brother, Muff, talks about the beginnings of the Spencer Davis Group.
2: 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And Spencer knew a very good drummer, Pete York, so I switched to bass. And then as we realized how good Steve was with his singing, he more and more took over as being the singer.
1: The Spencer Davis Group, with a song that's been used in more than 20 motion pictures, Gimme Some Lovin'.

0: We'll be back after this.
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5: 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Andrea was on a business trip in the World Trade Center's North Tower the morning of 9/11. 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Today, you can visit an incredible 9/11 memorial in downtown Kewaskum, where the community came together to remember their fallen daughter and all who were lost that tragic day.
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4: Scorpion founding member and rhythm guitarist Rudolf Schenker was actually the band's first singer. But he gave up vocal duties as soon as he met Klaus Meine, a friend and bandmate of Rudolf's younger brother Michael. Klaus was already singing in English when he joined the Scorpions. In fact, he'd always sung in English, almost before he could speak English. For Klaus, it was about the feeling and the power and the sound of the English words, more than their actual meaning, really. And as far as Klaus was concerned, hard rock and roll music didn't sound good sung in German. Yeah, good luck telling that to Rammstein. Hey, Nick Carter here, and today it's the story of the Scorpions with singer Klaus Meine, guitarist Rudolf Schenker and Matthias Jobs, and drummer James Kotak. Welcome in to Off the Record.

0: You know, people think of the Scorpions as like an 80s band, but guitarist Rudolf Schenker originally formed the Scorpions in 1965 in a small town in Germany not far from Hanover. After some lineup changes, he finally asked his younger brother Michael and singer Klaus Meine to join.
1: Klaus was already an amazing showman. You know, seeing him jumping on the table, and these guys already brought their own fans with them.
2: The reason we had so many fans was because they had cars, and we needed transportation for our equipment. You know, that's what it was, really. And I heard about the Scorpions also, and I heard they had a singer singing, turning his back to the audience. I thought, well, that might be a gig for me, maybe.

0: By the time Klaus Meine joined the Scorpions in 1969, he was already singing in English.
1: You know, my English was kind of funny. And that time when we started, until that point, before I joined the Scorpions, until that point, whatever we did, we played cover versions. We were listening to the records, you know, and phonetically, we did those songs. And a lot of the stuff, I had not even idea what the song was all about. We loved the song. We played the song. It sounded great. People went crazy. They loved it. And a lot of it was phonetically. And almost immediately, we started writing songs for our first album. But I was singing English from the very beginning because I grew up with English-American music like we all did. And to be in a rock band with German lyrics, it was just no way, you know. And of course, Rudolf very early on had the vision, one day we'll be one of the top 30 hard rock bands in the world, you know. So we want to go everywhere and not only play in Germany because we sing in German. Yeah.

0: In 1973, the Scorpions played a show at a local sports hall in Essen, Germany. And among the few people who happened to be in the audience that night were producer Dieter Dierks and his wife Karina. Here are Klaus Meiner and Rudolf Schenker.
1: We were watching the German scene, music scene, and there was a band called Atlantis, which was produced by Dieter Dierks. So, and we said, okay, let's get in touch with this guy. I called him and said, you know, it would be great. He said, okay, where's the next gig? We said, we play in a festival. Would be great when you can come. He said, okay, I'm coming. So, but somehow he mixed up the date. When we played around 2, 3 o'clock at night. And you know, the funny thing was, in these days, people were sleeping on the floor. When something was too boring, they went in their sleeping bag, start sleeping. So now we coming on stage at the middle of the night, and we see all these people. There maybe 3 or 4 people making yeah, because they never heard about the Scorpions. Mm-hmm. We played the first song, and you could see one sleeping bag after the other up in air, and in the moment. Was like crazy. Yeah, the whole hall was alive again. So now Dieter Dierks comes the next day and asks for the Scorpions. The guy said, yeah, they played last night, I played yesterday. It was fantastic, amazing, you know. So then Dieter Dierks said, okay, what can I do? I missed something here. And he found out that we play 100 kilometers from this place, another gig. And he came to this gig. And by hearing what we did and by seeing what we done, he was completely shocked, and he said, you guys, I'm ready when you're ready. And that was the situation that we worked with him.

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7: Hello, I'm Nick Carter, and you're listening to the Scorpions Off the Record. Now, the Scorpions underwent another lineup change after the Tokyo Tapes tour in 1978. Guitarist Uli John Roth was unhappy with the band's musical direction, and he quit. He was like, I'm out in Z. He wanted to do more psychedelic, more artistic music, and formed his own band called Electric Sun, who of course became huge. I joke, of course. Coincidentally, producer Dieter Dierks happened to hear about a young guitar player from Hanover named Matthias Jobs. So Rudolf Schenker went to check him out. Here's Matthias Jobs.
8: A good friend of mine who worked in the music store told me that, you know what, I heard the rumor that Uli is leaving the band. He said, you know what, the only guy you can imagine who would replace him is me. So that's why he came to me and played me that album.
7: Check this out. Matthias Jobs' very first gig with the Scorpions was at the huge summertime open-air festival in Ulm, Germany in August of 1978.
8: There was a lot to learn at the time. I would say Uli's a great guitar player. I think after the rehearsals, we had like something like 2 weeks to go, and that was like in August. And I was nervous, of course, but we played so early in the morning. And one good thing happened. An ex-drummer, Jürgen Rosenthal, he was in the first row, and he came after the 45 minutes that we played and said, you know what, I closed my eyes and I couldn't hear the difference.
9: Matthias played also this show with a mustache.
8: And the white Stratocaster. But my mustache was kind of like, it was young and shiny in comparison.

0: Klaus Meiner said that holiday isn't really about taking a physical vacation. It's more about escaping the everyday stress of life and learning to appreciate the moment. The song also highlights one of the Scorpions' greatest strengths, their ability to do this. This perfect balance between fiery, guitar-driven hard rock and sweeping emotional arrangements. It's the contrast that became their signature. A band that could melt your face and break your heart, often on the same record. A sound influenced and developed with the help of producer Dieter Dierks. Here's Klaus Meiner.
1: I think it's also because I always enjoyed to sing ballads as well. As much as I really enjoy to sing those harder tracks, you know, like in the early days, and especially with Dierks and the Dierks years, you know, he was like crazy with me in the studio, you know. He wanted to, come on, Klaus, you can do this, and more heavier and sing it even harder, you know. He pushed me really over the edge. But at the same time, Dierks had also a good feeling for melodies, and he knew that I could sing the ballads. To have the balance between those two sounds, you know, to sing the harder stuff and then come up with a very emotional ballad like Still Loving You, that worked very well, and I enjoyed doing both very much. And it was never like you want to bang your head against the wall all the time and only, you know, and that makes a difference right away, you know, because we could put a set of songs together on a record or in a live show that had a certain dynamic, you know, and show you through all the emotions.
2: Time.

0: 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Klaus Meine shares the details after this.
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3: My name, or Namen, is Nick Carter, and the show is Off the Record. And the band we're featuring, it's the Scorpions. The almighty Scorpions to you. The band wrapped up the hugely successful Animal Magnetism tour in October of 1980. It was their first ever headlining tour that included sold-out dates at Tokyo's Budokan Hall and the legendary London's Hammersmith Odeon. In the span of just 8 months, they played over 100 dates to some 1.5 million fans. That's bananas, man. And when they returned home to start work on a new album, Klaus Meiner ran into serious problems with his voice.
4: Ruh-roh.
5: Pretty much right after that, when we started working on the demo sessions for Blackout, we went to the south of France with a mobile, and I had always troubles with allergies and stuff, so and being in this house, it was pretty bad on my voice for some reasons, and I thought it had to do with, like, you know, this was not the most cleanest place in the world, and my voice was not in the top form, you know, so I went home to see a doctor and check my vocal cords. The guy said, "What you doing for a living?" And I said, "I'm a singer." And he said, well, man, you should look for a new job." Reality was, at the end of the day, it turned out that I had to go to hospital for surgery on my vocal cords, because all those years just crashing my vocal cords badly, you know. So I underwent surgery twice. So I came to a point where I thought, probably this is the end of the road for me. And at some point I went to Rudolf and said, "You know, you guys, you should move on, and this is it. I probably can't do it." And Rudolf, he was like, he literally kicked my ass and said, "Come on, Klaus, we wait for you, and you do whatever you have to do, and you do it, and we wait for you." And so I found a specialist in Vienna, and who worked a lot with me. And so I was in the studio with the guys. I was singing a little bit, and I was flying down to Vienna, and I went to my dog and put the headphones on and said, "Listen, what do you think? How my voice sounds?" And went like, "Oh," in this Vienna accent, you know, "Klaus, take care and don't push it too hard. Slowly, slowly but surely, it will come back." And it did, you know. And by the time I was able to sing and record the vocals for Blackout, you know, I was in heaven, and I was like, it gave me a second life as a singer.

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1: Guten Tag, Damen und Herren. I'm Nick Carter. This is the Scorpions Off the Record. The band started work on what became the Love at First Sting album at Polar Studios in Stockholm, Sweden. But producer Dieter Dierks wasn't happy with any of the recordings, so they regrouped back at Dierks' studio in West Germany, started over, and ended up making one of the first digitally recorded hard rock albums of the time. That's crazy. The sound? Well, it was sharper, the riffs were bigger, and the energy was off the charts. And at the heart of it, one song, Correctamundo, Rock You Like a Hurricane, written by Klaus Meine, Rudolf Schenker, and drummer Herman Rarebell. Now, Herman wanted to call it F You Like a Hurricane, but the record label said no effing way, or nine effing way, if you will. And nine, get it, like the number, nine cleaner versions later, the band had their lead single for Love at First Sting. And the biggest charting hit of their career to date, here's Rudolf Schenker.
2: The whole song was somehow there, and Klaus had this fabulous idea to call it Rock You Like a Hurricane. In this situation, this was the hook, but you know how much work it was to get the right lyrics done for the verses. And Dieter Dierks, they're a very strong force. And so I remember they always came back and Dieter said, no, it's not there yet. So and then the situation came, the bitch is hungry, she needs to tell, so give her inches of fear. But the whole setup is a double meaning. Here I am, rock you like a hurricane, and the girl's still coming and say, oh, I like your song, rock me like a hurricane.

0: Scorpions Rock You Like a Hurricane from Love at First Sting. And while stores like Walmart refused to carry the album because of the risque cover, boo, hiss, what was wrong with it? It was a black and white image of a man tattooing a scorpion on a woman's thigh, shot by the Helmut Newton, no less. Well, Walmart said no, but MTV couldn't get enough. Oh, yeah. Hello, angry Midwest suburban youth. The Scorpions became global rock stars and decided to make a big change when it came to their follow-up album, The Legendary Crazy World. They said goodbye to Dieter Dierks and hello to producer Keith Olsen, who'd worked with Fleetwood Mac and Joe Walsh. You know, groundbreaking metal artists both, but I digress. And the first song that came together for that album, Wind of Change, written by Klaus Meine.
1: I think we all had a good feeling about the song, and we had an idea that this song could be a very successful song. Of course, nobody had an idea this song could turn into an anthem to the coming down of the Berlin Wall or the end of communism, you know, like a soundtrack to this historical moment in time. No way. It was a very special moment because when we returned back to Russia and we played in Moscow finally in 89 at the legendary Moscow New Peace Festival along with Bon Jovi, Ozzy, Motley, but the Scorpions were the most famous band in Russia, you know, and for us it was a very, very special moment, you know, and I remember a night where we were all on a boat going down on the Moskva to Gorky Park with all those bands, journalists, MTV, Red Army soldiers, and it was a feeling like the world is about to change. There was a whole new generation, and they said the time of the Cold War will be over soon because here's a new generation in Russia. The world will be different tomorrow. With this feeling of hope, when I came home, I wrote Wind of Change. So this album, Crazy World, came together, and Wind of Change was one of the songs that I think also Keith Olsen and also Bruce Fairbairn. I remember we came to LA, we played a couple tracks from the new album, and Bruce made notes of the songs. And on Wind of Change, he wrote, "The only thing that's missing is a great chorus. This could be a smash." And it was true, because at that point, there was only the whistle part, the verses, and the C part. I went home and came up with the chorus, and then finally the song came all together. And then the American record company said, "Klaus, this is an amazing song, but please take out the whistle part."

I think we worked on that song and others, but especially Wind of Change, since it was so different for like 6 months. I remember I had 12 different ideas for the intro only. Until at one point, Rudolf called me, I left the studio, okay, number 12, let's go. And he called me and said, what I just heard coming down, that is the right one.

0: Clearly, Klaus Meine stuck to his guns, or his lips, and did not cut the whistling from Wind of Change. The song was released in January of 1991, just after the fall of the Berlin Wall, and became an anthem for hope, peace, and change across Europe. And on that positive note, we're going to say, Auf Wiedersehen. 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Off the Record was written and produced by Fraulein Stacey Parra, with production and engineering by Brett Abbott. My German is so rusty. I'm Nick Carter. Follow me on Instagram, Threads, and X at the Notorious NIK. I'll follow you back. And we'll see you next time, Off the Record.
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13: 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We are controlling transmission.
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0: Look! It's Dad!
1: Dad, when did you record an album?
2: I'm surprised you don't remember, son. It was only 8 years ago.
1: Dad, thanks to television, I can't remember what happened 8 minutes ago. No, really, I can't. It's a serious problem. What are we all laughing about?
2: Who cares?

Burton, etc. But there was nothing wrong with his Palisades Park record either. Let's not get carried away. It's West Coast stuff. And how many times do you think Freddie appeared on American Bandstand? Did you guess 20? 50? 75? How about 110 times? And yeah, Dick Clark did have an interest in the Swan label, where Palisades Park resided. Coincidentally, you know, just by happenstance,

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A British producer and Shakespeare freak named Jack Good put the first rock and roll TV series on in England, 1957, called 6-5 Special. A year later, he did a show called Oh Boy, which was a series where he developed a never-seen-before fast-paced style, which included constantly moving cameras and rapid, unexpected smash-cut editing, techniques MTV would be known for 20 years later. Meanwhile, American TV still had Perry Como and Lawrence Welk putting everybody to sleep. 10 years later, Welk's bubble machine would have been appreciated, but at the time, nobody was doing drugs yet. Encouraged by Eddie Cochran's former girlfriend Sharon Sheely, Jack Good moved to the States in 1963 to try and get a TV show on in America. With his last bit of money, they did a pilot called Young America Swings the World. The networks rejected it, saying it was too fast-paced and nobody would get it in the Midwest. Sharon Sheely's new husband, DJ Jimmy O'Neill, who had hosted the pilot, didn't want to give up so easily, so he gave it to his friend Chuck Barris to see what he could do with it. Yes, Confessions of a Dangerous Mind, Palisades Park, Chuck Barris. Chuck loved it and gave it to his new best friends at ABC, who were developing his soon-to-be hit show, The Dating Game, the world's first reality TV show, if we don't count Queen for a Day. In their wisdom, ABC decided to make it a country show and made a pilot hosted by Roy Clark and renamed it Shindig. It was so bad, they turned it back into a rock show but kept the country name, which made no sense at all but showed the level of commitment by the executive brain trust over at ABC. They reluctantly put it on September 16, 1964, just to keep Chuck Barris happy, but were never into it. They may not have been into it, but the audience was. The mix of performers was impressive from the start. British Invasion legends mixed with Motown stars, and the two house bands, the Shindiggers, later changed to the Shindogs, and the Ray Pullman Band, had the hippest musicians around at the time, including James Burton, Leon Russell, Delaney Bramlett, and various members of Phil Spector's Wrecking Crew, like Jim Horn and Larry Nechtel. Darlene Love and Billy Preston were regulars, and occasionally an ABC executive would suggest the show was getting too black. Jack Good would tell them, just put it in a memo, which of course they never did. Jack dealt with every detail on his shows, the songs, the band's clothes, even their expressions and their moves. Good had previously orchestrated Eddie Cochran's tough rockabilly image and early on molded Cliff Richard to be the English Elvis, among other Svengali-like strokes. Meanwhile, director Rita Gillespie kept things moving at a frenetic pace, sometimes cutting to the rhythm of the song, sometimes against it. The show was an immediate hit, but the network had undersold it, so they never made much money from it. After a year of showcasing one classic rock and roll performance after another, but making little profit, ABC started questioning Jack Good on everything he did, and he quit. His last show was June 30th, 1965, but the series would limp on until January 8th, 1966, casting Zsa Zsa Gabor

and Boris Karloff as co-hosts after Good left. All the master tapes were recorded over, but the good news is that every show survived as a kinescope, which is a video-to-film transfer done by shooting a TV monitor with a 16mm camera. Not the greatest quality in the world, but at least these things exist. If you had asked me how long it lasted, I would have said 3, 4, 5 years. That's how impressive it was. But Shindig lasted only 16 months. It was around long enough to influence dozens of rock and roll shows that followed it, most notably Hullabaloo, which lasted about the same amount of time. Ultimately, as far as ABC was concerned, it was let's get out while the getting's good. Let's catch the next pop culture trend before the old one dies on us. So seeing no particular difference in value, they traded Beatlemania for Batman. Oh, and by the way, the show that was recorded over all the Shindig master tapes was The Dating Game.

From ABC Television Center in Hollywood, Shindig is brought to you by Old London Foods, makers of those delicious fun foods like cheese waffies, the tangy cheddar cheese sandwiches with the waffle crinkle, and by Stridex, the amazing medicated pad that helps you wipe out pimples because it actually deep cleans the dirt soap can't reach.

0: We started our shindig break with a song I watched the Beatles perform on that show. It was very exciting. It's time. I'm a Loser from their fourth album, Beatles for Sale. But we got it on something else. What was it called? Something else was another album. We in America got like three albums for every two. But actually, it was their fourth album, Beatles for Sale. All the English configurations now readily available. Although for the Stones, we use the American versions. Just to confuse you, because they're cooler. Delaney and Bonnie and Friends. And what a friend they had in Eric Clapton. Co-wrote Coming Home with Bonnie Bramlett, one of the great blue-eyed soul singers on the female side. I mean, amazing. Delaney producing. Their band, Bobby Whitlock, Carl Radle, and Jim Gordon, going on to perform with the Joe Cocker's Mad Dogs and Englishmen, and Leon Russell, and then Derek and the Dominoes. But it was Delaney that put them together.
1: 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Moriarty, better known as Father Bill. 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
0: A wonderful, magical moment on Shindig. Brian Jones and the Stones insisting on them putting Howlin' Wolf on, which was incredible. And Brian Jones introducing Howlin' Wolf with How Many More Years? Arguably one of the first great rock records, and arguably one of the great first distorted guitars ever by Willie Johnson. Interestingly, Ike Turner on piano, Ike being on two of the first most distorted guitar original rock songs. Both the same year, really, How Many More Years and Rocket 88. Yeah, Ike Turner, very, very important cat, actually. And once again, Sam Phillips producing, by the way, as he did with Rocket 88. So Sam going on to start Sun Records and pretty much reinvent rock and roll for everybody. And the Stones themselves, with one of my favorites, Empty Heart, produced by the great Andrew Loog Oldham. It's TV a go-go, baby. If you wanted to change the channel, you actually had to get up and do it, because there was no remote.
2: 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It's 1 hour long. Next week is your last chance to catch the old half-hour model when we offer you cash, even if others have turned you down. That is Johnny Cash, Paul Peterson, Herman's Hermits, Dick and Dee Dee, Marion Faithful, the Paris Sisters, the Detergents, White Sidewall Tires, Factory Air Conditioning. Remember, we're situated at ABC, that's just off the Hollywood Freeway. Switch to the hour-long Shindig in spite of Jim O'Neill.
3: 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You're very funny for a producer.

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6: Hi, this is Dan Buttry, combat veteran of the Iraq War. Wauwatosa native and co-founder of Mission Barbecue, Bill Krause, opened their first restaurant on September 11, 2011, to mark the 10-year anniversary of 9/11. They did it to honor our nation's first responders and military as a way to help charitable organizations that focus on supporting this community. Mission Barbecue has donated over $47 million to these causes since 2011. Sadly, in September 2025, the Krause family would lose their son, Andrew, killed during an Army flight training exercise with the 160th Special Operations Regiment. This September, we remember all who were lost on 9/11 and in the line of duty ever since.
5: Ewald Automotive and 96.5 WKLH remain committed to serving southeastern Wisconsin's veterans and the families of veterans with the utmost dignity and excellence. 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
1: Well, hi there. This is Keith Fordyce welcoming you to a very special edition of Ready, Steady, Go. For those of you who don't know this show, I might say that each week we invite all sorts of pop singers along here to Studio 9 in Kingsway, London, and the crowd who come in get a chance to meet their stars close to.

Ready, Steady, Go was created by producer Elkin Allen, manager Vicky Wickham, and director Michael Lindsay Hogg to fill the gap left by Jack Good in 1963 when he left England to create Shindig for America. Like most of the shows, it started off with the artist lip-syncing or occasionally re-recording the music tracks and singing live, but halfway through its three-year run, it went mostly live. It stayed black and white throughout its run, and curiously was never shown in America. It was filmed in a small studio in London, which led Michael Lindsay Hogg to make the innovative decision to leave the other cameras in the shots, which loosened up the atmosphere quite a bit, actually. The early shows were hosted by none other than Dusty Springfield, and then taken over by Keith Fortis, and eventually Kathy McGowan, who would do the whole thing by herself. She'd gotten the gig by answering an ad in the paper looking for a typical teenager. The fact that she was a genuine fan of the music and not professionally trained, often stumbling over lines and losing her cool during interviews, made her all the more popular to the viewers. Everybody did the show. The Beatles, the Stones, the Kinks, Otis Redding, Marvin Gaye, Beach Boys, Burt Bacharach. The show would break Jimi Hendrix virtually overnight, and Donovan did several weeks in a row before he even had a record deal. The artist elite of London would go just to hang out in the green room every Friday, whether they were on the show or not, on their way to the ad lib, the Scotch of St. James, or the Bag of Nails, where the after parties lasted forever. The theme song would change occasionally, starting with Manfred Mann's 5-4-3-2-1, and eventually evolving to Andrew Lou Goldham's 365 Rolling Stones, One for Every Day of the Year, which we are hearing in the background right now. Dave Clark, the magnificent and brilliant drummer, co-writer, producer, and manager of the Dave Clark Five, owns Ready, Steady, Go now. If you've never seen it, this is a fabulous show.

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Hey? Oh, God help us. Here, have you seen this? I could sing better than that, little eh? You call that singing? Sounds like a drowned dog. Hey!

0: We started our Ready Steady Go set with one of the Dave Clark Five's greatest, Any Way You Want It, Baby. Written and produced by the great Dave Clark. Hope you caught our interview with him. There's actually an extended version of the complete interview in the archives. Show number 527. 527. Oh my God. And interestingly, in those days, soul music not only surviving the British invasion, but flourishing and living right alongside it. Every single TV show would go like every other artist, would be a soul artist, including the great Smokey Robinson and the Miracles. Going to a Go-Go, 65. Over Under Sideways Down, the Yardbirds from Roger the Engineer, produced by those guys with the dashes in their names, manager-producer Simon Napier Bell. If you haven't read his books, you should get them. And bass player, turning producer, Paul Samuel Smith.
1: Move. That's the Cocktail Slippers. The album is Joyride. The band wrote it, and Michael Scott Hartung produced it with the band. Get it from thecocktailslippers.com.
0: And the Magnificent Hollies, their ninth single, I'm Alive, number one, of course, in England, didn't break the top 100 in America. Shame on us. A phenomenal guitar tone. TV Go-Go. We'll be back with our coolest song of the world this week in very vibrant black and white.

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0: started that set with our coolest song in the world this week, Ain't My First Rodeo from the Midnight Cowgirls. That's Jenny Lee, Marley Murphy, and Marty Fredrickson. 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The Cowgirls are Blaze Dahl, Jenny Lee, Marley Murphy, Cassidy Fleeman, and Isabella Browser. 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
1: 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Producer Larry Page co-writing it with Colin Frechter. The Trogs being Reg Presley. Chris Britton is a very underrated guitar player.
0: Cellophane is Stanley Simmons. The album is Dancing While the World is Ending, written by Evan Nick and Jacob Button, and produced by Rob Cavallo. Get it from stanleysimmons.com. Divine Intervention is the Rolling Stones. Amazing new album, Foreign Tongues, produced by Andrew Watt, written mostly by Keith and Mick.
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4: Oh, yours truly, Alan Freed, the old king of the rock and rollers. Still with a cold, but all ready for another big night of rockin' and rollin'. Rock and roll records are the big beat in popular music in America today. Let her go, and we'll be here till 9 o'clock, reviewing the top 25 rock and roll favorites of the week. 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

0: May 4th, 1957, Alan Freed finally made it to TV for the first time with the very first rock and roll special in primetime. As the leader of a handful of courageous DJs across the country playing black rock and roll for white teenagers, he had staged the first rock and roll concert March 21st, 1952 at the Cleveland Arena. Moving to New York in 1955, he had broken every record at the Brooklyn Paramount for his Easter Jubilee of Stars and Christmas Jubilee and Labor Day shows, and would blow everybody's mind selling 65,000 tickets over 10 days to his Times Square Paramount shows on Washington's birthday. Yeah, that's where the Hard Rock Cafe is now. And half of those 65,000 tickets were kids playing hooky from school. So TV was the next logical step, and his two specials on May 4th and May 11th were so successful, watched by something like a third of the potential audience, they led to a weekly series called Alan Freed's Big Beat. It was not surprising that it was canceled after four shows. It was shocking that ABC put it on at all. It was really over by the second show when Frankie Lyman jumped off the stage to dance with a white teenage girl. But in the fourth, when Jerry Lee Lewis leaped on the piano, greasy long hair wild in his face, looking like an asylum escapee, America's adults said, enough. It may have been a coincidence that American Bandstand went on the air 3 days after Freed's cancellation, with a nice clean-cut boy next door named Dick Clark hosting. All I can say is, if Alan had this next guy on, he would have been canceled a lot sooner.
1: Got it!

I, Alan Freed, am married and the father of four children. My first job was as a disc jockey playing classical music on a small town radio station. But I am better known these days as the King of Rock and Roll. I created the phrase rock and roll in 1951 and was the first disc jockey to exploit the music under that name. I have played the part of myself in three motion pictures, and I'm glad to say that the crowds at our recent opening at the Paramount Theater in New York broke both the police lines and the single-day attendance record.

My dear girl, have you noticed that the human race is divided into two distinct and irreconcilable groups? Those who walk into rooms and automatically turn television sets on, and those who walk into rooms and automatically turn them off. You know, the problem is they usually marry each other.

began with Little Richard Penniman and his band. Long Tall Sally, written by producer Robert Bumps Blackwell, Richard, and his stepfather, Enotris Johnson, spent 8 weeks as number one on the R&B charts. 1956, pretty much the year rock and roll began its coup d'etat, taking over the pop charts eventually. As Donnie V with I'll Surrender from Beautiful Things, new LP. Donnie wrote it with Jim Timbers and produced it with Mike Tholen. Get it from DonnieV.com. One of the Angels' greatest, I Adore Him, was not really a big hit. I don't know why not. It was the follow-up to My Boyfriend's Back, classic Feldman Goldstein Goddard track. This one written by Jan Berry and Artie Cornfield. Peggy Santillia, fabulous lead vocals. And Barbara Allbutt and Jigs, background vocals. Tough Darts, Tony Bon Jovi, getting production credit. Bob Clearmountain, engineering, as I recall. And two of the darts writing it, Bobby Buchanan.

0: Jeff Salen, joined by John DeSalvo, John Morelli. And we ended the big beat with some doo-wop. Maybe the greatest doo-wop song of all time. Maybe the greatest doo-wop vocal of all time. That being Leroy King, The Students, from Youngstown, Ohio. But I'm so young. People forget when rock and roll started, it was all about doo-wop. They were the Sex Pistols of that time. They were the Green Day. It's all doo-wop, baby. And they were what the adults were afraid would take over. And boy, were they right to be afraid.
1: Now I have to face stupid reality again.
0: We want to thank the Hard Rock cafes, hotels, casinos, and the Seminole coolest Indian tribe ever for being our sponsor from day one. And I want to thank all of the Hard Rock employees around the world as we stop in and do our DJ thing when we're on the road. Nicest people in the world, in addition to the best food. And someday will be a rock and roll circuit. I'm never going to give up on that. We want to thank Premier Networks, our new syndicator, Julie Talbot, Rick Bucchietti, Tanya Juhasz, and Corey Neal. Forgive the pronunciation. I'll get it right eventually. And if you're in need of any guitars or amps or tambourines, go see Andy Babuke. I want to thank our... Is Intrepid the word? Or is that an aircraft carrier? Dennis Mortensen, who puts the show together every week in spite of the odds. Go to undergroundgarage.com if you've missed any of our last 750 shows. And Facebook and Twitter and at Stevie Van Zandt. You can talk to me personally. And thank you, Alan Freed. We'll see you all next week.
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1: Hi, this is Dan Buttrey, combat veteran of the Iraq War. A few years ago, I had the honor of meeting Gordon Haberman, father to Andrea Haberman. Andrea was on a business trip in the World Trade Center's North Tower the morning of 9/11. 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Today, you can visit an incredible 9/11 memorial in downtown Kewaskum, where the community came together to remember their fallen daughter and all who were lost that tragic day.
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0: that we played earlier on the show. He was talking about a pass from Philadelphia Eagles quarterback Jalen Hurts.
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0: Have you ever just uttered something that just came out of nowhere as a broadcaster?
2: Oh, yeah. I did have one situation. The Bucs were playing the Lakers, and Brian Shaw and Shaquille O'Neal tried to connect on a long pass. Shaquille was running down the court, and they just missed. And not a minute or two later, Shaw throws a baseball pass, and Shaquille hauled it in and scored on a dunk. And I said, that's a Shaw-Shaq redemption.
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0: Craig Carson Afternoons on 96.5 KLH. I'm always wondering what you're doing. I live vicariously through you, KLH listener Tom. What's going on?
1: Going to the dentist.
0: I'm the opposite of jealous right now. Everything okay?
1: Oh, yeah.
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0: 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Yeah. And I don't take the Novocaine when I get fillings either.
1: 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I sleep through it. I don't feel pain.
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1: Hi, this is Dan Buttrey, combat veteran of the Iraq War. Wauwatosa native and co-founder of Mission Barbecue, Bill Krause, opened their first restaurant on September 11, 2011, to mark the 10-year anniversary of 9/11. They did it to honor our nation's first responders and military as a way to help charitable organizations that focus on supporting this community. Mission Barbecue has donated over $47 million to these causes since 2011. Sadly, in September 2025, the Krause family would lose their son, Andrew, killed during an Army flight training exercise with the 160th Special Operations Regiment. This September, we remember all who were lost on 9/11 and in the line of duty ever since.
0: Ewald Automotive and 96.5 WKLH remain committed to serving southeastern Wisconsin's veterans and the families of veterans with the utmost dignity and excellence. 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
1: All right, do you have fretting face?
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3: Well, how's it spelled? How's the
1: F-R-E... 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
1: T-I-N. 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

0: Craig Carson Afternoons on 96.5 KLH. I'm always wondering what you're doing. I live vicariously through you, KLH listener Tom. What's going on?
1: Going to the dentist.
0: I'm the opposite of jealous right now. Everything okay?
1: Oh, yeah.
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1: 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And I don't take the Novocaine when I get fillings either.
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2: There's a guy called the Date Doctor. He's on TikTok.
3: Okay. Does he really have any credentials, or is he just... Like, I could go on TikTok and say that I'm the sale doctor.
4: He's been on a

0: couple of dates. It worked out well.
1: Well, I've been on a sailboat, so okay.
2: Search him up and see. I don't know.
1: What is his name? Date Doctor?
2: The Date Doctor. He's on TikTok. He's TikTok famous, Doreen. Okay. And he argues that a man who is highly attracted to a woman shouldn't take her to a coffee shop on a first date.
1: Okay. Please explain.
2: He says, I don't know a man. Again, I'm quoting from the Date Doctor here. He says, I don't know a man professionally or personally who would look at the woman of his dreams, a woman he's highly attracted to, and then think to himself, I'm going to take her to a coffee shop. Well, why not? What's wrong with a coffee shop?
1: I have no idea. I think a coffee shop is a fine date.
2: I do too. He would be embarrassed, according to the Date Doctor, to suggest that venue for a date.
1: I don't. I'm looking at the Date Doctor right now. I wouldn't trust this guy as long as I get as far as I could throw him.
2: Describe him. What's he look like?
1: I don't know how to describe. He just looks swarmy to me. He looks like a guy that goes out with lots of women all the time and lies to
0: them. Oh, one of them.
2: Yeah.
0: Yeah. Gotcha.
2: Tim
1: Rico
2: from Muskego.
1: Suave.
2: Yeah. Taking shortcuts. This guy says it's a shortcut date. A coffee shop's a bad idea. It's a shortcut date. I don't
0: understand his mode of thinking here.
1: Because I don't either.
0: This is great because if you want a successful date, you want active conversation.
2: Sure.
0: What a great place to actively conversate with someone.
1: Mm-hmm. First of all, this guy looks like he spends all day in the gym. And this is one of his videos I just clicked on randomly.
2: Mm-hmm.
1: And it says, stay away from men with multiple baby mamas.
2: Oh, duh.
1: Do I need to go to some dude on TikTok? Okay.
2: Yeah. Yeah. I just don't understand.
1: There's no explanation on this.
2: To your point, Marcus, like you'd want to have great conversation. Coffee shop's a great place to do that. Maybe, you know, like maybe he should say, hey, don't take a woman or don't go on a first date at a movie. Because you're in a movie, you're paying attention to the movie. You're not paying attention to each other. Like, I get that. A coffee shop? I just don't understand.
1: I'm watching the video right now that's in question here. He says that, what women actually want is to not go to a coffee shop. We want to be admired professionally and personally.
2: So he's speaking for all women then, this
1: guy.
2: You're okay with it, right? Going to a coffee shop
1: I'm
2: on a date?
1: I'm fine with that.
2: All right. Now, here's another dating trend right now. Dating while at Costco. So singles are making this a big deal now. They meet other singles in the aisles. So you got snack samples going on. You're waiting in the food court. And maybe you're slowing down to get a $1.50 hot dog and a soda combo or a slice of pizza.
1: Costco. I don't know how I feel about this. Is this the same guy that says?
2: No. A whole different. This is according to USA Today. They're just reporting on the new trend at Costco. And Costco behind the whole thing because it keeps shoppers in the store longer than planned as well. So I get that. Costco dating. Yes or no, Marcus? Costco dating?
0: I mean, I think it's an adventurous idea. Mm-hmm. I don't see anything wrong with it, but you're revealing so much of yourself when you're wandering down the aisles. And why do you need two cases of baked beans?
2: Yeah, I get you because you're buying in bulk there, and people would question.
0: Yeah,
2: that.
0: You can like determine the other person by what they're putting in the cart.
2: Sure, you learn a lot about somebody while shopping at Costco, just like I learned a lot about somebody while golfing 4 hours with them.
1: So if this is a new person I'm dating and he says let's go to Costco, I'm out. But if you're dating for a long time and you want to go shopping together, I'm fine with that.
2: It's a good point, Doreen.
1: Yeah. But if this is a new date, absolutely not.
2: Yeah, whereas a coffee house, doesn't matter if it's a new date or an old date or whatever, it seems to work. Costco, I guess I get it. Here's comedian Natasha Leggero about Costco.
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5: There's a new dog park in Oconomowoc. Just opened the Suttner Family Dog Park, and there's a little area called Toto's Territory. You know, a nod.
6: Nice.
5: To Oconomowoc's, obviously being the first place to show the movie. Anywho, animal complaint comes in 9:18 in Oconomowoc. Report of a deer stuck in the new dog park. The deer is being chased by the dogs.
6: They're just having fun. They're playing together, right?
5: Yeah, I don't think anybody really liked it. The dogs were mad. The deer was scared.
6: Aw, poor little deer.
5: Maybe they need to make the fences a little bit higher. This one comes from the Kenosha County Scanner. I will read it exactly as it was written. Teen driver goes airborne in Dukes of Hazzard style crash. After going around road closed barricades, the 17-year-old driver was cited following a dramatic Dukes of Hazzard style car jump and crash involving a Kenosha County Highway Department vehicle.

0: On Monday, the crash happened around 7:18 a.m. According to information provided about the crash, the 17-year-old driver of a Volkswagen Jetta went around a road-closed barricade and entered the construction zone. The Jetta then struck the ramps of a trailer attached to a county highway department dump truck. The trailer had recently been unloaded of a skid steer, and the ramps were still down. The impact launched the Jetta into the air in what could be described as a Dukes of Hazzard-style jump. The vehicle traveled approximately 40 feet through the air, scraping the bottom of the car across the top of a large plastic water tank in the bed of a dump truck before it finally landed front end first on the roadway. The Jetta sustained, as you can guess, severe damage. No county highway department workers were injured, and the dump truck and water tank sustained only minor damage. It doesn't say if the 17-year-old was hurt, but he was issued citations for failure to obey a sign or signal in a work area and unreasonable and imprudent speed.
1: And also grounded at home.
2: Those darn Duke boys.
0: You would think.
1: You brought up something that kind of triggered a memory. I was watching the videos the other night there. You ever seen the flatbed trucks that they use to pick up disabled vehicles?
2: Yeah.
1: So have you seen the sport?
2: They have racing. The art is you take a car and they have one of those trailers go around the track.
1: Yep.
2: The first one to park their car on the trailer.
1: While it's moving. Yes. That's great. I am riveted to that.
0: Where do I see this?
1: Just call it up on YouTube.
0: Oh, it's a YouTube thing.
1: Well, so. I don't know. I mean, I think there may be televised events with this. I don't know. But I found it on YouTube. It's a riot. Go check it out.
0: You know, I was all for my kids getting their driver's licenses at 16. My son was a COVID kid who didn't have to take his test. He did great. All my kids have, knock on wood, been great. But I just have this as a 17-year-old kid. And then this morning I saw a story on Channel 12 about a 17-year-old that took police on a high-speed chase through Greenfield and then crashed his car. And now the 17-year-old is speaking out saying he's so sorry. You know, he shouldn't have done it. But it's like, where are these 17-year-olds getting these ideas that they can, are above the law, that they can break the rules like this? Maybe it's time to reevaluate our driver's ed program.
1: I guess. I mean, we had the story earlier in the week about the 8 to 10-year-olds that were misbehaving recently. So
0: getting scary out there.
1: Sure is.
0: All right, we wrap up today in Muskego. Thank you to Officer Jeff. This one happened 5:51 a.m. on Friday, 9/11. A 40-year-old resident of Muskego called the police department to report someone or someones were attempting to turn his house into a breakfast dish of sorts, as it had been adorned with eggs 2 days in a row. An officer responded, I'm guessing there's no surveillance available. The homeowner wished for the incidents to be reported for documenting purposes only. At 10:14 a.m., they were documented. And his house is now a breakfast place, I guess.
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0: Milwaukee's Hometown Morning Show would make a great band. 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Dave Coombs and Doreen can sing great karaoke. 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

0: Apropos, because we're here at Grand Geneva for the Tee Up for the Cure golf tournament again, and we're broadcasting live from the Pro Shop. Have you spotted anything in here that you like, Doreen? Have you looked at the merchandise yet?
1: No. Not my deal.
0: No?
1: I'm not going to golf, so I don't really need any golf attire. I have one outfit for the one time that I golf.
0: Hey, sometimes some of this attire works well with, casual settings, too, not just golf.
1: No. See, you think that because you're a golfer.
0: Yeah, I guess.
1: The rest of the world, not so much.
0: Yes.
1: I mean, it's fine. It's great stuff if you golf. It's set up for that.
0: Yeah. We're going to have all sorts of golf swag today that come with the gift bags, and we'll be teeing them up right around 10:30 after our live morning show from Grand Geneva. We've got two full 18s at the Brute and the Highlands here, and we'll be teeing them up and golfing a little bit later. We'll have a lot of celebrities stopping by to say hi. We met them last night at dinner. And speaking of dinner, I had some interesting food stories over the weekend. I wanted to talk about at least a couple of them here. I'm not going to name where this restaurant was, where this happened, but let me ask you guys a question. Do you think that sometimes waitresses and waiters, like, exaggerate their friendliness toward the end of the episode so that they can get a better tip? Do you think that happens sometimes?
1: Sure, why wouldn't it?
0: We thought it happened.
1: Yeah, why wouldn't it?
2: Yeah, well, but absolutely.
0: Shouldn't they act nice the whole time, though? And isn't that kind of a...
1: So you're saying she was bitchy the whole time and then started to act nice?
0: I didn't say it was a she. I didn't say it was a she.
1: He did say she.
0: I said waitresses and waitstaff, didn't I?
1: You said, shouldn't she be nice the whole time?
0: Okay. All right. So what do you guys think?
1: You should be nice the whole time.
0: Yes.
1: But was she bitchy in the beginning?
0: Yes.
1: Well, then I wouldn't have tipped very well. Or at all, maybe.
0: We did adjust a little bit because we thought it was kind of fake at the end to kind of turn it on a little bit.
1: Yeah, it is. Know? Well, it is. But they have, part of their job is to be fake.
0: Yes,
1: I would think.
0: But they should be fake all the time is my point.
1: Yeah.
0: Like, you know, because they're in the service industry.
1: And right, that's their job.
0: Yeah, so we were a little bit put off by that, and I don't think we tipped as much as we might have. I think we gave like a standard amount, but we didn't go above and beyond that.
2: Were you giving off any vibes to that waiter or waitress that said, I better amp my game to get a better tip?
0: That's a good question. I don't know. I thought we were good customers. It was four of us, Al and myself and another couple. And I thought we were good customers. And I don't think we were needy. I don't think we were giving off
1: I
0: any...
1: I wish we could talk to the waitress.
0: I know, right?
1: And find
2: or
1: out
2: waiter.
1: If that were true.
0: Yeah. Any case, I thought that was a bit odd. And then I wanted to give a shout-out to another restaurant. It was up in Sheboygan. And I had maybe the best breakfast sandwich that I've ever had at a place called Field to Fork in downtown Sheboygan. I guess there's a whole area there where there's a bunch of restaurants on a corner that are owned by the same ownership group. Field to Fork, fantastic. I walked in, and I was getting a breakfast sandwich to go. And they were a little bit puzzled by that because it's kind of like a diner kind of setup. And I said, hey, can I get a breakfast sandwich to go? And they kind of looked at each other, the two people that were seating you, and they said, I don't know, let me ask the chef. And they turned over, and you could see the chef working hard. They said, Alex, can you make a breakfast sandwich to go? And Alex looked at me, the chef. He turned, checked me out for a second, and said, yeah, I guess I could do that. And so
1: I've never heard of a restaurant where you couldn't get something to go.
0: I know, right? I was kind of puzzled by that as well. Yeah. But in any case, it was the best breakfast sandwich I've ever eaten in my life.
1: Because they left off the spicy queso?
0: Maybe. There was no spicy queso. It was chicken sausage with egg and some cheese, and it was all on a biscuit, and it was delicious. So if you're ever in Sheboygan and you're looking for breakfast, go to Field to Fork. And I actually looked it up. I was like, you know, what's the closest top breakfast sandwich near me? And it said, you're 123 feet away. And so I stopped in, and it was great. We're going to broadcast live all morning this morning from Grand Geneva for the Tee Up for the Cure golf tournament. And lots of celebrities headed your way in just a bit here on 96.5 WKLH.

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1: 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And the Brewers have done it, a new franchise record.
2: They'll make it to 100. That's going to be pretty amazing. But you know what? Doesn't matter if we don't win in the postseason.
1: The Brewers now at 98 wins, two wins above the Los Angeles Dodgers, still jockeying and need that home field advantage, the advantage number one, the number one spot. So we make sure we maximize home field at AmFam for the playoffs coming up. 98 wins sets the record. The Brewers blanking Baltimore 3-0 yesterday, using about 18 pitchers to do it.
2: Yeah, it was a bullpen game, that's for sure. Well, I mean, Miz, they limited him, and that's fine. He was lights out, which was great. But can we stop putting games on Peacock, please?
1: Well, the closer it gets to the postseason, I think you're going to be seeing more and more of this stuff on Peacock and Apple and all this other stuff. So get used to it. I think it's here to stay. Brewers are off today in Philadelphia to start a series against the Phillies tomorrow. Key games for both the Brewers and Philadelphia as they both jockey for position coming up in the postseason. NFL, the Packers over the Jets in overtime, 20-17 for
3: That's
1: a while.
3: That's a stretch
1: Packers.
3: Calling it over.
1: Yeah.
2: Squeaked. What a nightmare of a game.
1: Yes, they did not look good.
2: All I could think about watching it was, this is bad football. This is bad football. When we talked to Wilde last week, and he said if they wanted to be the team that they want us to think they are, they have to play better, which they didn't. They won, but that was maybe the only positive thing you could say, and maybe Luke Van Ness was a positive thing there, too. But other than that...
1: Well, give credit to Jonathan Gannon, the defensive coordinator, for dialing up the right plays, especially later in the game when they really needed to put pressure on the Jets and force them to give the ball back.
2: That's fine, but I will give no credit to Matt LaFleur for his play calling.
1: Yeah, perhaps it's time for him to turn over the offensive play calling to the offensive coordinator.
3: Yeah, we'll see. Swear, watching that game, it wasn't like the Jets were good at all.
2: No,
3: it was the Packers were that bad.
2: Yeah, I think that's the only reason we won is because it was the Jets.
1: Some positives. Tucker Kraft looked good as he continues to come back from his major injury. And we're one step closer to getting Micah Parsons back on the defensive line. Did you guys have the problem with the sound bleeding over from the Vikings-Bears game?
2: Yep. Yeah. And what was with the no replays there, too? Fox had some real issues yesterday.
1: Yeah. Elsewhere in the NFL, by the way, the Packers with a Thursday night game, so a quick turnaround. They've got their first home game at Lambeau against the Falcons this Thursday night on Amazon Prime. The Vikings beat the Bears, so that's good news. The Vikings are like the surprise team of the NFL right now.
2: Yeah, but 9-3.
1: Yeah, well, their defense is very good, obviously. They stuck it to Green Bay, and they stuck it to the Bears yesterday as well.
2: The Bears out of quarterback, too.
3: Yeah, there's some serious panic down in Illinois over that.
2: Yeah. Yes. Now, in Indiana, you mean?
1: Right.
2: The Bears were just playing Bears football yesterday.
1: Elsewhere around the NFL, a former defensive coordinator for the Pack, Jeff Hafley, 0-2 as the head coach of the Miami Dolphins. He and Malik Willis couldn't get it done. They lost to San Francisco 35-13. Aaron Rodgers and Pittsburgh fell to the Patriots 20-3, and they looked pretty anemic offensively in that game.
2: He got pretty hammered, too, and maybe rethinking his playing another year.
3: Yeah. All those reasons he thought about retiring all these years?
2: Yeah.
3: Yeah, after that hit, a couple of hits he got yesterday, I'm thinking he's rethinking things.
2: And maybe his wife, and I say that in air quotes, shouldn't have let him, because isn't that what he said? She said I could play another year.
1: Still no sign of her, by the way. Brittany, still a mystery.
2: That's because she's in his head.
1: To the world. We'll see if she ever emerges. Late game last night, Kansas City edging Indianapolis in overtime 33-30. And one more game tonight, the Giants and the Rams on Monday Night Football to complete week two of the NFL season. Marcus, how the Milkmen doing in minor league baseball?
3: Game one of the championship series tonight, 6:30 at Franklin Field as they take on the Kansas City Monarchs. So best of five game series.
1: All right.

0: pulling for the Milkmen in that series. And we're going to be golfing a little bit later here at Grand Geneva for the Tee Up for the Cure golf tournament to benefit T1 diabetes research. If you would like to contribute to that effort, maybe there's somebody listening in there right now who has a connection to type 1 diabetes, feel free to go to our website at WKLH.com and find the link for the Tee Up for the Cure website, and you can help out the cause as we look for a cure for diabetes. We'll have lots of celebrities stopping by. We talked to lots of celebrities over the last couple of weeks, including Lance Allen from CBS 58, who told us all about his special connection to this cause.
1: Battled type 1 diabetes for 45 plus years, and it's not always pretty, you know, like he's had struggles. Circulation issues, this, that, whatever, but it's been a fight, and that's why we do what we do. Is I tend to try to give back to the organizations and the people that, you know, help a cause that's near and dear to your heart. And I to get to play golf and do it, once again, it's kind of like working in the toy department, like we were talking about with sports. It's like, okay, are there certain things you have to do in life and work and stuff like that? Yeah, you know, you have to make a few sacrifices here and there, but it's not the most difficult thing in the world, and it's a labor of love, so to speak.
2: So what's your handicap, Lance? Are you going to lead your team?
1: That's always debatable. It depends on how good the golfers are, Dorina. Let's just say I'm a bogey golfer, so my handicap is probably literally about a 15, I would say. Mm-hmm. I've been keeping it lately, and I've been trying to improve and stuff like that. But as Popeye says, I am what I am. I don't get to practice and play enough. So I'm basically one stroke over whatever you think it should be.
0: How about a hole-in-one? Have you ever had one or come close?
1: I have come close. So this is a great question, Dave. I consider close to be within 5 feet or less.
0: Yeah.
1: And I have had the ball. And so it's got to be within that, like, circle of trust or mm-hmm. that strong circle. Four times. Four times I've had it super, super close, but I've never had one.
0: Well, you speak of the circle of trust within 5 feet. Did the guys you were playing with those days give you those putts, or did they make you make the birdie? And how many did you connect on?
1: It depends on what clowns you're golfing with.
2: Yeah.
1: You know what I mean?
0: Yeah.
1: I want to say, honestly, two of the four, they said, yeah, you know, you're within 3 feet or whatever, you're good. The other two, they made you putt it.
0: Lance Allen from CBS 58 talking about golfing. He'll be here. He'll be one of the celebrities on hand, and they'll start trickling into the pro shop hopefully very soon here. Breakfast starts at 8, and then we tee him up at 10:30. 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
0: 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And Doreen, I know you don't like birds, but how about this story? A pelican was injured and knocked on the door at a science facility recently seeking help. So,
3: well, I don't want him to get hurt.
0: Right.
3: So that's fine.
0: Yeah. Scientists heard a knocking at the back door at this marine research facility in Florida, and it was an injured brown pelican seeking their help. It had a fishing line and a treble hook caught in its wing, plus cactus spines in its foot. And so it knocked on the door and got some help from the people who could do some good. And I, like, you would help a bird in that circumstance, wouldn't you?
3: I mean, not if it knocked on my door, absolutely not.
0: Get over your fear.
3: No.
4: Try the neighbors.
3: Shoot them away. That's right. Go bother somebody else.
0: Go knock next

0: door.
1: All right, so we've talked about this before, where people get banned from like every Walmart in the country, and the question is how? How is that even possible? You know what? It's not, and here's proof. Shoplifting from Walmart again. A man who has a lifetime ban from every Walmart was recently arrested while stealing from a Walmart. He was trying to get away with $1,900 worth of electronics. It's like, how is banning you from every Walmart even a punishment? This guy just needs to spend some time in prison.
0: All right. Well, he's in a good place, but sometimes Walmart can be in its own prison in a way. Meantime, people are getting big money for their bare feet from Columbia Sportswear. They want pictures of your bare feet. Now, we've talked about this before.
1: Not for free, they're not.
0: Yeah, no. I just said they're getting big money for it.
1: Well, how much?
0: $180 for pictures of their bare feet.
1: No. Nah.
0: They're developing an ad campaign, the folks at Columbia Sportswear. They're promoting their new hiking shoes, and they want pictures of people's bare feet for $180. And the pictures may also appear in Columbia Sportswear's Hall of Feet gallery as well. No. So if you think you have good-looking feet and you want to make $180 the easy way, send them a picture.
1: If you think you have good-looking feet and you want to make money, go to Feet Finder and make $180 every second.
0: And then you've tried that or not?
1: No, I have not tried it, but I know it's possible.
0: And do you have to have really good-looking feet to make money on Feet Finder?
1: I don't know.
0: Or will people pay for ugly-looking?
1: Oh, I'm sure there's plenty of people with fetishes of all different kinds.
0: Hmm.
2: I don't know, all Dave. Right, what do you think makes a good-looking foot?
0: I don't know. I think symmetry, much like a face. You know, they say that where there's that golden triangle of your face with your nose and your forehead and your eyes, and it's supposed to be everything lines up symmetrically. Maybe the feet are the same thing there.
1: What is a symmetric foot, though?
0: Well, I think the toes have to be sort of gradually getting smaller or bigger as you go. Like sometimes you've got like an odd middle toe that suddenly shoots up and is higher than everything else. That's no good.
1: You've really thought about
2: that. Yeah, I was going to say.
0: I haven't thought about it. Marcus asked me a question, and this is my reaction off the top of my head. Symmetrical feet would be important. Obviously, well-groomed feet.
2: So, wait a minute. So, you're telling me because my second toe is longer than my big toe, that's out.
0: Yes.
2: That's a bad foot.
0: Unless there's, like Doreen said, there's somebody who likes that kind of thing.
1: Absolutely is. Yeah.
0: Marcus, I think we ought to take a shot at this.
2: $180, maybe that might be worth it. Maybe these feet are $180 worthy.
0: Yeah, my feet aren't good looking. By the way, when I said that, Doreen looked down to check out my feet.
1: Thank God.
0: I'm wearing sneakers, so
1: enjoy your breakfast, everyone.
0: She can't see, but you know, I've had some toenail surgery on one of my big toes, so that doesn't look real good. The rest of them are okay, and I think I have the symmetrical, gradual length of each toe in the right proportion. Unlike you, Marcus,
1: I couldn't tell you. I would have to take off my socks and shoes right now and look at my feet to tell you. I have no idea.
0: The big toe is longer, and then it should go gradually down
1: from
0: there.
1: And I think that's how mine is, but I don't know.
0: All right. Well, I'm saying, that, you know, you're talking about big money on, what's the name of the one that you...
1: Feet Finder.
0: Feet Finder. Yeah. I think we should try it. Just saying.
1: You don't have to have your face in it. I've considered it.
0: Mm-hmm.
1: All right. And if you just can't wait to get to the nearest Taco Bell, like this person, a tech creator, has built a handheld compass for her fiance, who's a lover of Taco Bell, I guess. It locks onto the nearest Taco Bell and then counts down how long of a walk it is. She built the prototype with a touchscreen, live GPS coordinates, and printed it out on a 3D printer. And it also has the Taco Bell chime for when you've reached your destination.
0: Okay, sounds good. And one more thing in the Bizarre Files here. You might have seen a recent NFL game where Taylor Swift was sitting next to Tom Cruise.
1: Yeah.
0: So apparently, she's trying to get him a new partner. Cruise is interested in casting Taylor Swift and Travis Kelce in upcoming movies, and that's why they were talking. And Cruise was trying to promote his new film as well. But after the whole thing was over, a source found out that apparently Taylor Swift is going to try and find him the right gal.
1: Does anybody think that Tom Cruise has a hard time finding his own women?
0: Who knows? Maybe some people are shy. You know, he could be shy in social situations. Who knows? Maybe he needs a little help. Just saying. Coming up, our continued live broadcast from Grand Geneva for the TSN.

0: up for the Cure Golf Tournament. We'll hear some very compelling stories about diabetes straight ahead on KLH. Stick with us.
1: Dave Coombs, Doreen, and Marcus. 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
2: Craig Carson, afternoons on 96.5 KLH. I'm always wondering what you're doing. I live vicariously through you. KLH listener Tom, what's going on?
3: Going to the dentist.
2: I'm the opposite of jealous right now. Everything okay?
3: Oh, yeah.
2: You sound like somebody who doesn't mind the dentist.
3: I've been known to sleep through dentist appointments. Yeah. And I don't take the Novocaine when I get fillings either.
4: I don't need nothing. I sleep through it. I don't feel pain.
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0: 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And we're waiting for some food here today. And one of our guests knows a little something about food right now. Here we go.
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0: The Tee Up for the Cure golf tournament to benefit diabetes research. And our next guest joining us here, Adam Pavlak, the restaurateur and chef, and a golfer as well. Adam, how much of a golfer are you? Are you a golf nut? Are you a golf fanatic? Are you a casual golfer? Are you a golf sicko? I have a buddy who's a golf sicko. Where are you on that scale?
2: I would say that I am maybe in the middle. You know, I golf when I can, but I do not, I don't put my life in front of golf. If I can golf, I can get out there and I have a blast. I would say I'm decently okay at it, but no, I am not a golf sicko.
3: Decently okay, what does that mean? So are you going to lead your team today?
2: You know, sometimes I can play really good. I think my handicap right now is about a 10, so I think that people would say that that's pretty decent. But it all depends. It's a mental game. It's how you're feeling. Every day is different. You can shoot 100. You can shoot 81. Hopefully, today's going to be a good day.
0: Yeah, I'm the same way. By the way, that's a very good handicap, and I consider I'm a 9. And you know, Doreen has tried golf. I've seen her golfing as well. I know she knows it's difficult. It's difficult for all of us.
3: Yeah, it's not my favorite. I'll play, but I would say that what was the first choice, Dave?
0: Golf, not a sicko, not a nut, not a fanatic, but a casual golfer.
3: Even less than that.
0: Well,
2: hey, when you're making money for a good cause, it doesn't matter how good you're playing.
3: Absolutely.
0: Sure.
3: Speaking of good cause, what brings you to the tournament? Why are you so involved?
2: Yeah, so, I mean, David and his brother have been doing amazing things for so long, and being able to meet David Leaf and everything that they're doing is really important to me. I've had family that have been dealing with that and have a really tough life because of that, and being able to raise money and help out and awareness. I think awareness is obviously number one because it helps people realize maybe before they're diagnosed with anything like that, that they can get ahead of it, but awareness is number one, and being a part of a charity foundation that raises money for something really good and has fun doing it is super important to me. And I think this year is going to be my sixth year being a part of this and being able to do auction items and specialty dinners to raise money, but also get to play and get some people excited when we're out on the golf course to raise money.
0: Sure, and the issue is diabetes, in case we didn't say that and make that clear. And the folks from Tee Up for the Cure have been doing this. This is their 20th anniversary golf tournament to help raise funds for diabetes research.
2: Yeah, so I'm technically a newbie. You know, only 6 years in, they've been doing it for 20.
0: For sure. How about your own business, Egg and Flour, and the rest of the restaurant business? How are things going for you?
2: Yeah, I think Milwaukee has really taken on this flavor era is what they've been calling it for the last year or two. And I think people that want to have fun or spend money, they're doing it in restaurants, which is really great. And it's good to see that the restaurant Egg and Flour down in Bayview, we're doing really good and we're consistent and people are keeping us busy. And then also my other business, the private chef business, and being in people's homes and curating special experiences has been really great. The city of Milwaukee, you know, I'm born and raised here, so it's nice to see the city just keep getting evolved and bigger and better in the food world and the food scene and new restaurants opening up. It's really exciting, and I'm happy to be a part of it.
3: You also do cooking. Is it cooking for kids or cooking with kids?
2: Cooking for Kids Foundation, yes, my own charity foundation that raises money throughout the year that goes directly to Children's Wisconsin.
0: Talking to Adam Pavlak, the chef and owner and restaurateur. And what's the best snack to have out on the golf course for you?
2: Oh, man. Usually my go-to is like a bag of pretzels, something small. I don't eat a lot while I'm on the golf course. I don't know what it does, but I could be shooting a really good round and I have a hot dog and it goes south. So I just stick to my energy bars or my energy drinks, a lot of water, and that is my snack. But a good old bag of pretzels gets me through the round.
3: Maybe you should just stick with beer.
2: I know, and I don't even drink that often, let alone drinking on the golf course. It just makes me a worse golfer, so I stay away from it. But I know a lot of people, the norm is, let's have some drinks and have some fun. But for me, I can have fun on a golf course regardless.
0: All right, Adam, best of luck, not only in the world of restaurateuring, but also on the golf course. Appreciate your time.
2: Thanks so much, guys.
0: That's local restaurant star Adam Pavlak on 96.5 WKLH.
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5: Broadcasting live from Grand Geneva for the Tee Up for the Cure golf tournament to benefit diabetes research. It's the 20th annual, and one of the original guys, one of the founders of this tournament, Ken the Bulldog Sanders, the great Milwaukee Brewers right-hander, sitting in with us. And Ken, welcome to the show.
6: Well, thank you very much. It's so great to have the Tee Up partner with WKLH. So we're excited about you being a partner and being here.
5: Yeah, now we're drinking some coffee because Gordy was kind enough to get us some coffee. You walked in and said, "Where's the coffee?" And then you said, "Well, I'll have to have a beer instead because the bar is right over here." When you were at St. Louis University briefly, because I know you signed a contract after about a month at St. Louis, did you maybe have breakfast with beer and your cornflakes at the fraternity house? At St. Louis University, or what?
6: Yeah, I think it was always available.
7: Yeah. Not much has changed when it comes to frat houses.
6: That's true. That's true.
5: It's going to be a pretty good day today. You're going to get out and play 18?
6: I'm going to just tour both courses and maybe hit a shot here
7: or there with the guys. That's the way to do it. Mm-hmm. Yeah. That is the way to do it.
5: Your grandson has had diabetes for a while, and he's got a good story to tell. And so it's one of the reasons why you're associated with this tournament, right?
6: You know, 10 years ago, my grandson, at age 11, was diagnosed with type 1 diabetes. And I used to run the Major League Players Alumni Golf Tournament for 25 years, and it was here. And so I told my wife, I said, "I think I'll resurrect the tournament for type 1 diabetes." And she said, "Are you crazy?"
7: It's a lot of work, right?
6: Right. So JDRF, and now Breakthrough Type 1 Diabetes, said, "You need to meet Jim and David Leaf." And so I met them, and you all had a chance to meet them also, and they're wonderful two characters.
7: Yeah, their story is pretty amazing, too.
6: Yeah, and, you know, with their father. And so I joined up with them, and I said, "Let's make it a celebrity. You run the tournament, I'll take care of the celebrities." So here we are 10 years later.
5: Ken, the Bulldog Sanders, Milwaukee Brewers royalty. You know, Doreen's one of the biggest baseball fans around.
7: You were telling us last night that now we were talking. Might have been Dave or Jim that was telling me, but that Greg Vaughn had a son who had diabetes, and they were going to contact him to be a part of it, and they were like, "Hold on a second, let's get Robin Yount on this first," and then it just kind of all snowballed.
6: Yeah, it fell right into place. And Robin Yount is everybody knows him, but he was such a great ambassador for Wisconsin and the community. He said, "Ken, I'll be happy to come in." So he and his wife flew in at their own expense. And then the next year, I think we had David Robinson. And then the third, Raleigh Fingers.
5: Wow.
6: We've had Paul Molitor, too.
7: Yeah.
6: So we've had a great supporting cast.
5: All right. What are we thinking about the current Brewers at 98 wins and counting? And what about their pitching staff of the Brew Crew? I mean, are they set for the postseason, do you think? Or is there still some experimenting we have to
7: I'm nervous, Ken. So talk me off of my ledge here.
6: Well, I'm going to get you off of your chair. And one of the things, when they have such a good lead, they can set that pitching staff up.
7: Mm-hmm.
6: It's not like they have to use the Miz on the last day of the season to win a playoff spot.
7: Right.
6: So Miz will start it, and then we have

0: Logan will pitch the second game, and now the third.
1: Gasser? Did he earn his spot?
0: I think Gasser earned it. I hated to see Harrison take a step back.
2: Yeah.
0: And he'll be back, but it may be
1: maybe
0: not on the roster for the playoffs.
1: Yeah.
2: Yeah, and you want at least one left hitter, because usually you go down from a five-man staff to a three-man staff for the postseason, right? And you want one of them to be a lefty, I guess, right? So that's Gasser, or maybe Ashby as a spot starter.
0: Ashby, D.L. Hall.
2: Yeah.
0: D.L. Hall. Because you get to those Dodgers, and if Ohtani comes back, he's going to lead off. So you'd like to have a left-hander open the game against him. And, you know, like they've done in the past, have a left-hander pitch the first inning, and then you bring in Gasser or whoever, you know.
2: Right.
1: Yeah, the Dodgers make me nervous, especially after last year. Even though I think that, I'm not that we're necessarily the better team, but I think we're the scrappier team. But for some reason in the playoffs, we can't seem to beat the Dodgers.
0: We're going to do it this year, and I really feel strong about it. Dodgers aren't quite as strong. We always find a way to win.
1: All right. Counting on you.
2: All right. Well, hopefully for the Brewers, it's a path to victory, and good luck to you and your team today, Ken, at the tee up for the Keurig Golf Tournament.
0: Thank you very much. And, thank you for being here.
2: Sure.
1: Absolutely.
2: And if you want to contribute, you can go to our website at WKLH.com and find an easy link. Just click on the picture that you see right there with Dave and Doreen and Marcus, and it'll bring you right to the tee up for the Keurig Golf Tournament website. And you can contribute there and help find a cure for diabetes. Marcus is going to give us a traffic report right now. And Marcus, I've lost control of the board here, so it's time for a look at your hometown traffic, brought to you by the Milwaukee Symphony Orchestra, presenting Pirates of the Caribbean, The Curse of the Black Pearl, in concert. 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
3: Well, right now there's an accident on the bypass. It's eastbound at 27th Street. Out of traffic, but you are seeing some slowdowns from about 60th to the Mitchell Interchange. Eastbound 94 is rolling slow from 84th into downtown. You've got delays going westbound 94 from the Marquette out to Holly Road, and just a little bit slow going northbound on 41 from Capitol up to Silver Spring. Traffic is brought to you by L.H. 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I'm Marcus Allen with WKLH Hometown Traffic.
1: 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I think the rain is going to hold off today. We're not going to see much sun. Lots of clouds in the sky today, but we'll get to a high of 59. It is 58. I'm Doreen.
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1: And we are broadcasting live from the Tee Up for the Cure golf tournament. It's time for news you need to know.
2: There's a new mayor in Milwaukee. No, but they won't be hanging around in City Hall. More than 300 people applied to be the first mayor of the Champagne of Beers region. It was a contest held for City of Milwaukee residents. Mayor Cavalier Johnson announced that Janelle Jitner. I don't know how to say her last name. Anyway, Janelle is the new mayor of the Miller Valley area, and as the honorary mayor, she got $2,000, two cases of Miller High Life. She gets to have dinner at the Miller Caves, all kinds of merchandise. Her father worked at the brewery, so that was kind of what pushed her over the edge to win there out of those other 299 applicants. But it was successful enough that they may just do it again.
1: Good person to know. Maybe we can get an interview with her and talk to her about the experience.
2: Would love to.
1: Mm-hmm.
2: If you're listening, Janelle,
1: yeah.
2: And then correct me on how you say your last name.
1: Right.
2: All right. If you're trying to make

0: make a credit card payment on a Milwaukee parking meter, you won't be able to after October 1st. Yeah, that's because the company that takes the credit cards is shutting down operations. Now, you'll still be able to pay through the Park Mobile app or use coins at some of the meters, but, I mean, I don't know about you. I'm used to using my credit card on the meters. I don't know if they'll... It'll temporarily be unavailable while the city switches... credit card providers.
1: I have become used to using the credit card, but I still have a jar of coins in my car that I keep there all the time just in case.
0: But you get like 2 minutes. And so like if you want to be there for 2 hours, mm-hmm. you're like 50, mm-hmm. 75, a dollar. All of a sudden it's like $12 in coins later.
1: I got to get rid of the change somewhere, Doreen. I don't know.
0: Oh, too bad they don't take pennies.
1: Mm-hmm.
0: Some Apple Store employees staged an all-day strike on Friday as the new iPhone went on sale. They were, they're not happy. They're unionized. They weren't happy with what's going on in their workloads with the new launch of the new phone and the new iOS and all of those things. So people trying to buy phones weren't able to get them. And then and the next story says new iPhone 18 buyers are reselling them immediately. So the price right now, if you wanted to buy one, was $1,900. And people were selling them for much more than that, like immediately after they bought it.
1: And what's the number up to now with the iPhone? Like, because I have like an iPhone 15.
0: This is 18.
1: It's 18. All yeah. right. I'm going to wait another 10, I think, because I think I went from 8 to 15. And then, I waited a few years. I don't see the reason to keep getting the new one over and over again.
0: All right. Toys R Us plans a major store expansion and comeback. Now, they plan on opening 120 new standalone stores before the holiday season this year. So that would increase the current number from, they have 40 right now, to 160. If you remember, they shut down all of their stores and filed for bankruptcy protection back in 2017. And then they rebuilt inside Macy's. And now they're back to having standalone toy stores. And finally, today is the 21st night of September. Of course, we all know Earth, Wind, and Fire. Why, though? Do you know why the 21st of September is mentioned in the song?
1: Did it have something to do with an old Frankie Valli song, too?
2: No.
0: Nope. It's because Maurice White's son was expected. That was the predicted birth date.
1: Now, the lead singer from Earth, Wind, and Fire.
0: So, at first it was thought it was to be random, mm-hmm. then there was a bunch of other theories out there, but technically that's what it was. And so, today is the 21st of September, and in recognition of that, Epcot at Walt Disney World will be playing September all day long on the Guardians of the Galaxy Cosmic Rewind ride.
1: Yeah, Marcus, slipping a little bit of September in here for your listening pleasure on 96.5 WKLH. Classic rock, but not now. I remember that one Earth, Wind, and Fire song, another song named Reasons, was the big prom song when I was a senior in high school. I go back that far.
0: I'm going to tell you what mine was.
1: Coming up next, as we continue our live broadcast from the Tee Up for the Cure golf tournament, another very compelling story about diabetes straight ahead here on KLH. Just stick with us on Milwaukee's Classic Rock.
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4: Hi, this is Dan Buttrey, combat veteran of the Iraq War. 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They did it to honor our nation's first responders and military as a way to help charitable organizations that focus on supporting this community. Mission Barbecue has donated over $47 million to these causes since 2011. Sadly, in September 2025, the Krause family would lose their son, Andrew, killed during an Army flight training exercise with the 160th Special Operations Regiment. This September, we remember all who were lost on 9/11 and in the line of duty ever since.
3: Ewald Automotive and 96.5 WKLH remain committed to serving southeastern Wisconsin's veterans and the families of veterans with the utmost dignity and excellence. 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
4: Right now you have an accident on the bypass. It's eastbound at 27th Street. Out of traffic, but things are moving very slow right now, getting from the Hale over to the Mitchell. Eastbound 94 is rolling slow from 84th into downtown. You've got delays going westbound 94 from the Marquette out to Holly Road. Southbound 41 has delays from Good Hope down to Capitol, and a little bit slow as you head northbound from Capitol up to Silver Spring. 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I'm Marcus Allen with WKLH Hometown Traffic.
5: Your Weather Watch 12 forecast brought to you by Loyal Family Renovations. No rain today, that's the good news, but plenty of clouds. We probably won't see the sun, but we'll get to a high of 59, and it is 59. I'm Doreen.
3: I'm Dave, along with Marcus, and a youth ambassador joining us right now for type 1 diabetes, Julia Sortino, who is an athlete, a golfer, and you're going to be here doing something special today. Talk about this a little bit.
6: Yeah, I'm going to be a pro on one of the holes today, and then afterwards I'm giving a speech at the dinner.
5: Okay, so is it a longest drive? Do you have to beat your drive?
6: I think it's the closest to the pin on a par 3.
5: All right, oh, that's cool.
3: All right.
5: Have you been practicing on this course?
6: I haven't. I played it once during the summer, but...
5: All right, that's okay.
3: And is golf your favorite sport, or do you...
6: Yeah.
3: Yeah? And what else? What else do you do?
6: I played volleyball, and then I also ski in the winter.
3: All right.
5: Excellent.
3: And what's it like with type 1 diabetes managing your athletic career?
6: I try not to think about it for the most part, but obviously it's still there. It's definitely... It's hard sometimes, but a lot of times, like... I just try to keep it out of my mind for the most I can.
5: So how did the diagnosis come about? I'm just curious. What was happening to you that, or your mom, either one of you can answer this, that made you go, all right, we got to get to the doctor. Something serious is going on.
7: She didn't look good. She lost weight. You know, it's hard to be. She was diagnosed 4 years ago. So
5: yeah.
7: It's a little emotional when we think about it. I knew something was wrong. I could tell.
5: Yeah.
7: She was moody. Oh, my God. Was she moody? She was hungry all the time. She was up constantly at night using the bathroom. So, you know, I got on Google, and I thought I was praying for something other than what I knew it was.
5: Yeah.
3: Yeah. Julia is a junior now at Divine Savior, so it was 4 years ago. Is that later in the game, so to speak, to diagnose something like this, or is it

0: that about average?
1: You know, type 1 diabetes is diagnosed at all ages now. Mm-hmm. They used to call it juvenile diabetes, yeah, right. But more adults are getting diagnosed. However, it is pretty common around puberty.
0: Mm-hmm.
1: So she was in seventh grade for that diagnosis, and we took her to the doctor that day, and they sent us right over to Children's.
0: All right. And Julia, what's it like managing the diabetes? Do you wear the monitor and things like that?
2: Yeah. So I have a CGM, and then I also have a Omnipod, but it's kind of like, it's a lot sometimes.
3: Wait, explain that for us that don't know what that means. Yes. So what are those two devices you're just talking
2: about? So the Dexcom, the CGM, it reads like my blood sugar and it goes straight to my phone.
3: So you don't have to poke your finger anymore?
2: No.
3: Awesome.
2: And then the Omnipod, it like gives me insulin.
3: It's the insulin pump.
2: And that's, yeah, it's also through my phone.
3: Okay, wow.
1: And they talk to each other. So it's a really cool algorithm. So when the pod kind of realizes her blood sugar is going up, mm-hmm. it can give more insulin, and vice versa. If it determines she's dropping too fast, it will pull insulin back. So the technology is incredible.
3: Yeah. So I mean, that's crazy to think like where, you know, the technology was even 10 years ago to where it is now. And we're still here today because we want to find a cure and hoping that someday we do. But in the meantime, the technology, you're right, is pretty amazing. And so does it ever get in the way when you're doing your sports?
2: Not specifically when I'm doing like my sports, but sometimes it'll be like caught on my clothes and like it'll hurt sometimes.
0: Yeah. Have you run across other athletes who've gone through this?
2: Yeah. So like at some like golf tournaments, I've seen some girls.
3: Yeah.
2: Yeah.
3: So now how did you become the ambassador?
2: We learned about this like whole program and we decided it's probably a good idea for me to get like start doing it and get involved.
3: Yeah, well, you're obviously a great speaker. That helps, right?
1: Well, she, you know, from a parent perspective, she's an athlete, and she's taken on this diagnosis so beautifully. She's never let it stop her. She's not embarrassed. She wears her CGM proudly might not be the right word, but she's not embarrassed. She doesn't try and hide it.
0: Shouldn't. Yeah, it's great.
1: And, you know, I think to be out 10, 15, 20 years ago, they would have told her, you can't be a skier anymore. You can't be an athlete. It's too hard. And now she's, you know, golfing all the time, skiing, and we've got, a lot of athletes doing the same.
3: So what are your plans for the future? Do you want to golf in college? Do you want to play sports?
2: I don't think so.
3: You can golf for the rest of your life, whether you do it competitively or not.
2: I was thinking about like club golf. I could try, but not specifically. Probably not going to college.
3: And
2: for
3: you
2: golf.
3: Said that your favorite class was chemistry.
2: Yeah.
3: Did you want to go into the medical field? Is this something?
2: I was thinking like biomedical or like some sort of like engineering.
3: But, very cool. Yeah. And is that because maybe of your diagnosis? Or
2: yeah, I think like I was thinking about like kind of like working with some people like who like make like stuff for diabetes. But that's just kind of where I'm at right now.
3: Well, I think you'll be pretty successful.
0: Yeah. Julia, do you have a favorite athlete, golfer, or otherwise?
2: I like Nelly Korda.
0: Yeah.
2: But
0: I love watching her swing myself. Yeah. And, you know, I'm an avid golfer, and she's got the most beautiful swing I've ever seen. She's got a drill I love where she places the iron down between two golf balls and then drags the back to get that great tempo to her swing. Yep. So I love watching that.
3: Yeah,
0: so.
3: I just like watching Tommy Fleetwood because he's good to watch.
0: Yes, you like you like Tommy.
3: I like watching him from behind.
0: Julia Sortino, hey, congratulations and thanks for joining us, and we'll be
3: good luck today. Yeah, we'll see you out on the course.
0: And we'll see you at the dinner afterward, right? Giving a speech.
2: Thank you.
0: Great. 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
3: And thanks for tuning in today. We broadcast live from Grand Geneva for the Tee Up for the Cure golf tournament to benefit type 1 diabetes. Our next guest settling in is Garabedian on golf, Chuck Garabedian, joining us right now. Chuck, how are you?
4: I am wonderful. How are you this beautiful morning Wisconsin? Hey. Look at it. It's ideal for golf.
5: Yeah. You know, I went out on a sailboat the other day, and it was actually raining and like this. Not ideal conditions, but you know what? A great time anyway, and that's how today's going to be.
3: Yep, you're trying on some gloves there. Now, are those for just warmth or from wetness? And I think Doreen might need them just to stay warm here.
4: Yeah. This is just for playability right now. I'm just trying to make sure that they fit. You always try on a glove before you take it on the golf course.
5: Sure,
4: yeah. Always.
3: Yeah, and what's the key to getting the right size glove?
4: Finger length.
3: Okay.
4: Finger length is the key.
3: Did you like test the palm or something like that too?
4: No, it fits.
5: Okay. So is there different gloves to wear in these conditions if it's going to be wetter or drier or colder or rainy?
4: You can do, there are what's called wet fit gloves, and what they do is when they get wet, they actually get tackier. Mm-hmm. So the idea is to actually get the glove wet instead of just leaving it dry. Awesome. So instead of fighting to keep everything dry, you just let it get wet and then you just play.
3: Yeah, it's funny because when I played pro soccer for 3 years and I was a goalkeeper.
4: Oh, you must have had those gloves.
3: Yeah,
4: those
3: exactly.
4: are great. The big waffle ones. Yes.
3: Yeah. Same kind of thing. They get wet, they get better.
4: You can get pizza out of the oven and everything. It's wonderful.
5: Like the oven glove.
4: Yeah.
3: So, Chuck, you've been doing the celebrity intros on the green here. And
4: yes.
3: They're fantastic, by the way.
4: Thank you.
3: All of those. Are you going to give us a preview of how you're going to introduce me later on the...
5: Oh, I can't wait.
4: Yeah. Oh, you'll be... You're featured. You're one of the featured groups today. It'll work out wonderfully.
5: And
4: well
5: what time do we do this? Just before
4: 10 o'clock.
5: Oh, 10 o'clock. Okay, perfect.
4: Yep. We'll do that. We'll do a national anthem. We'll have a flyover, you know, the whole thing going.
3: Yeah.
5: Sweet.
4: I think it's a B-52. I'm not sure how big it is.
5: In perfect conditions for it.
4: Oh, you can see it from miles. Yeah. It's coming. When it's coming at you, you know it's coming at you.
3: How long have you been associated with the Tee Up for the Cure golf tournament?
4: I think since the 1800s, since we started doing it.
5: Yeah.
4: We've been bouncing around to different facilities, but we're really happy to be here at Grand Geneva.
3: It's back when you used a mashy niblick instead of a four iron.
4: Still do.
3: Yeah,
4: throw in the bag every once in a while. You know, when you're under a pine tree, you got to hit it out with something, so you might as well have the mashy niblick.
3: Can you use... like farm implements to hit a golf shot if you had to? What's the most bizarre thing you've ever used to strike a golf ball with?
4: The most bizarre thing would have been a flat iron rake is a longer rake time that's kind of hooked at the end.
3: Yeah?
4: You have to hit it in the middle of the rake part. You can't hit it in the time. If you hit it in the time, you'll actually stab a golf ball.
5: Nice. And how far did it go?
4: About 30 yards, which is what you needed. That was all I was trying to hit it.
5: That's about all I can hit off the tee.
4: You're way better than you think you are. You know that. You have no idea how good you are.
5: It's a good thing my husband walked away, because he might agree with me.
3: Chuck, how about animal interactions on the golf course? Have you ever had any of those?
4: The best one we've had so far is... What have we had? We've had raccoon, we've had skunk, we've had... Stay away from those.
5: Yeah.
4: So we had a skunk situation where we saw the little ones go across the tee box first.
5: So cute.
4: Yes, until the mom shows up, and the mom's not really happy about you interacting with the little ones. Raccoons, deer, coyote. Turkeys, yeah.
3: How about gators in Florida?
4: Gators in Florida, yes. I've seen them. Don't decide to get anywhere near them. Yeah. I think he was upset because one of my head covers was made out of gator, and it was like, hey, that's my cousin. And I'm like, hey, sorry. Wrong place, wrong time. Should have been here earlier.
5: Yeah. Lucky it wasn't you.
4: Yeah. Could be next time.
5: Friends,
4: Might be next time.
3: Chuck, you're a former golf pro, and so you still golf a lot, I guess, right?
4: I do quite a bit, more often than probably most people do.
3: Do you get comped golf everywhere you go?
4: Everywhere. I just use your name, and they just go, sure, go ahead, take whatever you want. That's how I got the gloves. I just said, put them on Dave's account, and they went, sure, that's fine.
5: Are you golfing today?
4: Oh, yeah.
5: Yeah?
4: Oh, yeah. We play with David Leaf, Jim's brother.
3: Yeah.
4: Who smiles. If you ever see David, ask him about a smile. He has the greatest smile. It lights up a room. It's electric. It's amazing how good it is.
3: Yeah. All right. Dave is like the comedy half of the Leaf duo, I think.
4: Very dry.
3: Yes.
5: Yeah.
4: Yes.
5: Yeah.
4: Jim's a little bit more outgoing. David's a little bit more subtle.
3: For sure.
4: You have to pay attention to what David says and how he says it.
5: Mm.
4: And then suddenly, oh, that's what you meant. Okay. About a half hour later.
3: All right. If you've never heard Chuck do the

0: celebrity intros for a golf tournament. You got to get here, and you got to make sure you're involved in these types of tournaments.
1: Or just call me, and I'll do one for you. Just give me the information, and I'll put it together.
0: How much does that cost?
1: I'll do it for free today, because it's for the kids. We're doing it for the kids.
2: Well, make a donation. How's that?
1: Yeah. If you make a donation, we'll do something for you.
0: All right.
1: Happy to.
0: Chuck Garabedian joining us live for the Tee Up for the Cure golf tournament to benefit diabetes research. 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
3: Live in Lake Geneva for the Tee Up for the Cure Golf Tournament, the 20th annual to benefit type 1 diabetes. And we are proud to mix it up with a fellow broadcaster right here. He's a legend, Doreen.
4: Yeah, you never know who's going to walk through these doors.
3: Jim Paschke sitting in with us.
4: Good morning.
5: Good morning. How are you today?
3: Doing great. Do you prefer the type of headset microphone you're wearing now or these traditional ones that we're talking into?
5: I suppose the headset. I wore a headset for 35 years, a little longer than that, so it's comfortable. Feels the same.
4: I feel bad that we're not wearing the Jim Paschke shirts like Giannis did when you when you were playing, doing your last game.
5: That seems so long ago.
4: It does, doesn't it?
5: Yes. It was only 5 years, but it seems long ago.
6: You know, speaking of that, though, I got to ask, with your headset and those Giannis, the Jim Paschke shirts, are they somewhere in a Hall of Fame, somewhere maybe at Fiserv Forum, hidden away in a locker room for a display?
5: They told me they sold out immediately. They came up with those in May when they and I announced my retirement.
4: Yeah.
5: And I asked for a couple more, and they said they're gone. So I don't know.
4: Didn't even get your

0: own?
1: Well, there's a bunch of bootleg ones online, so you can find them. But yeah, I don't know how many they have left, if they have any left. But that was special.
0: Yeah.
2: Jim and I were talking last night about broadcasting and how we're both introverts and how it helped us come out of our shell a little bit. What about you? Would you consider yourself an introvert or an extrovert? Or
0: are you seriously asking me that question?
2: Yeah, I am. Yeah.
0: I have never been introverted ever a day in my life. From the second I was born, my mom said I didn't stop talking.
2: Hmm. So it can help guys like you and me, Jim, I think, being a broadcaster.
1: Maybe. We change, though.
2: Yeah.
0: For sure.
1: Yeah, I mean, now, you know, I consider myself an introvert if I'm left alone and I'm hermiting, but other than that, no, it's gone.
0: I think there are a lot of introverted extroverts in broadcasting.
1: Yes, I think so, too. I think it brings out things that you don't understand when you're young and understand very well and what the value is in communicating when you're older. So, yeah.
2: Who are the best young broadcasters today, in your opinion?
1: Oh, boy. You know, I don't usually rate people. I think everybody who we know, if we know their name, they're superb.
2: Yes. Yeah.
1: Okay? Mm-hmm. So that's kind of where I am. Let's start and end with Brian Anderson in Milwaukee.
2: Yes.
0: How do we get the best announcers? We were just talking about this last night when their national games are on Peacock or whatever they're on, and you're listening to the announcers and you think, God, we have the best in Milwaukee. Our local crew for years has been great.
1: The history in this state is really pretty remarkable. Mm-hmm. I mean, you go back to, Ray Scott worked the Packers and the Brewers, and Merle Harmon, Bob Uecker, Jim Irwin, Ted Moore, on and on and on. Eddie Doucette.
0: Yes.
2: Sure.
1: So, I mean, very proud to be part of that lineage. Yeah.
2: We have no dump button. Actually, I see it for the first time here. Have you ever made a mistake on the air and said something you weren't supposed to say, Jim?
1: Oh, probably. I can't remember exactly what it was.
0: Were you watching the football game last night? Did you hear Tom Brady drop the S word?
2: I did not.
0: On live TV. They were showing the injury to the quarterback, and his elbow, he like fell and he got tripped in his elbow, and they're showing the replay, and all of a sudden you hear Tom go, oh, shh.
2: Mm.
0: And then he apologized, but no dump button there on national TV.
1: I think I came close one time with a word I shouldn't have said, but I got away with it. Didn't carry. So, and, you know, I mean, it was kind of one of those things where you go, oh, don't do that.
0: Yeah. Yeah, you learn pretty quickly.
1: Yeah, real fast.
2: Jim, a lot of golf going on for you now that you've retired or what?
1: Well, not a lot. I play once a week in a league, as we talked about earlier, at New Berlin Hills. Mm-hmm. Thursday mornings with a great group of older gentlemen, and then I play in outings and, you know, here and there. I enjoy it, though. I don't play well, but I enjoy it.
2: And who are you playing with today?
1: I haven't determined that yet. I'm not sure. What, I have to find out.
2: Auctioning off to the highest bidder, maybe?
1: No, my bag's on a card out here. I have to check the name. So.
0: Well, it'll be a good one. Hopefully, the no rain today, so all good.
1: I like cool weather golf, so we certainly have that today.
2: It is good. We'll go get some breakfast, and we'll see you out on the links.
1: Have a great day. Thanks for having me on.
0: Thanks, Jim.
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6: Right now, there's an accident on the bypass eastbound at 27th Street. Out of traffic, but you are seeing delays from the Hale over to the Mitchell. Slow going westbound from the Mitchell Interchange through the Hale Interchange. Those delays will continue as you head up to National. It's a slow ride on eastbound 94, getting from 84th into downtown. Westbound 94, you're seeing delays from the Marquette out to Holly Road. If you're on northbound 94, there are delays from Layton up to Beecher. Southbound 43, slow spots that range from Good Hope down to North Avenue. And if you're on southbound 41, there are delays starting from Main Street and working all the way down to Capitol. 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I'm Marcus Allen with WKLH Hometown Traffic.
7: 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No rain in the forecast today. That's the good news. Cloudy and a high of 59. It is 59. I'm Doreen.
5: I'm Dave, along with Marcus and two guests sitting in front of us. And normally we'd go to women first, but Jim Gantner is itching to get out on the golf course. So
7: he's got to eat his breakfast, though, first.
5: That's right.
8: Got to get some coffee.
7: Heck yeah.
5: Jim, let's get right to the crux of the matter with the Brewers. More important that they get to 100 wins or get things just right for the playoffs.
8: Just get things just right for the playoffs. Yeah. 100 wins is a bonus, but get the pitching all lined up, the rotation and the bullpen, and figure out who they're going to carry on the roster for the first games this postseason. And 100 wins would be nice, but get everybody healthy and get ready to go. And I think they're going to do a very good job this
7: year. What are your thoughts on the bullpen? Because I'm still a little nervous.
8: Yeah, I think they'll get it straightened out. I'm a little nervous about Harrison. You know, he hasn't been pitching that well the last two or three times out. And I think if they get him straightened out

0: and they got Gasser now that really looked good last time out, and they should be in pretty good shape.
1: Golf, you're golfing today, and you're going to be hitting some drives and stuff. Who's the best golfer you ever played with among your baseball teammates?
0: Let's see. We had some good golfers. Gorman was always a good golfer, and Jimmy Easterly and Robin and Dale Swaim, and we had some good golfers. Most of them were pitchers because they had all the time.
1: Exactly. Yeah.
0: You know, we'd be on the field. We'd be on the field, and they'd be out there, you know, waving goodbye, and they're going to play golf, and we're playing a game.
1: Sure. They pitched the day before, and they got the next few days off, right?
2: But does that affect your the pitchers, I guess, if they're not batting, but does it affect your swing at the plates?
0: You know, I never played during the season.
2: Okay.
0: We always played after the season. A few guys played during the season, but mostly pitchers during the season and us players after the season.
1: I've noticed that manager Murphy kind of tinkers with the lineup and adds different guys at the top of the lineup and drops guys in the Did they used to do that as much when you played, and did you prefer knowing exactly where you were going to hit in the lineup versus being in a different spot?
0: No, we always had the same lineup.
1: Yeah.
0: I'd come in and if Molitor wasn't playing, I'd be batting first. If he was playing, I'd be batting ninth. If Robin wasn't playing, I'd be batting second. But same lineup every day, and we didn't get all these off days these guys get.
2: Yeah.
0: But, you know, it's a different game nowadays. And, like, pitching only goes 5 innings and 6 innings. We had guys going 8, 9 innings.
2: Yeah, well,
0: and,
2: I don't think we'll ever see a complete game again.
0: No. They're going to have to change the numbers a little bit to get it in the Hall of Fame because, you know, you're not going to have that many big winners.
2: Sure.
1: And finally, manager Murph in line for a third straight manager of the year. It's never happened before.
0: Well, I hope it happens because he's doing a great job again. You know, everybody predicted preseason that we'd be, you know, 500 maybe.
2: Yeah. Right. So if for some reason they don't give it to Murph, who else could it be?
0: I'd say
2: who's even close.
0: I'm trying to think. I don't even know who's in the playoffs that hasn't been there.
2: It just has to be Murph.
1: Yeah.
0: It could be San Diego.
1: Okay. All right.
0: He's doing a good job over there. He's first time manager, and they're playing good baseball right now, and they're going to be tough in the playoffs.
1: All right.
0: San Diego.
1: Well, Jim, thanks for stopping by. Good luck on the golf course.
0: Thank you.
1: And if you just set those down nicely, we'll turn to our next guest who's here, Leah Vukmir, the former state senator who does great work with the National Taxpayers Union now on behalf of small businesses all across the country. Leah, welcome to the show.
3: Well, thank you. Great to be here. Dave, Doreen, Marcus.
2: I've heard, I don't know where I heard this from, but I heard that you golf a lot.
3: I like to golf.
2: Yeah.
3: Golf is... I think an addiction of mine.
2: So in whatever time you have off, you're spending it golfing?
3: Exactly.
1: You also have a great connection to diabetes as well. It's something that you were telling us about off the air. Give us the details on that.
3: Well, as many people know, I am a nurse, and I was a pediatric nurse practitioner before I got into the legislature, and worked with a lot of children and families who were going through diabetes. Only to find out later on in life, actually less than a year ago, to have a grandson, a 5-year-old grandson at the time, diagnosed with diabetes. So I understand the struggles firsthand, what a family goes through, and how difficult and challenging it is, and why foundations and events like this that pay attention to and encourage people to support research for diabetes is so important.
2: So just a little bit earlier, we talked to Julia, who's a junior in high school, but she was diagnosed when she was 11 years old. So 11 and 5, completely different. Julia said, you know, she was able to kind of take care of her own, you know, if she's not feeling well or whatever. But with a 5-year-old, how difficult is that to manage what's going on?
3: It's very difficult, and in the beginning, very hard for a young child to understand why they're getting poked all the time. And, you know, Julia talked about the technology, and the technology has advanced so much compared to when I would send people home with this diagnosis, and it's made life easier. But still, there's still poking and prodding that goes on, and you know, children and needles don't always go very well.
2: No. And Julia has a phone, and so 5-year-olds don't have phones. And I'm assuming his mom does, but when he's at school in kindergarten or whatever's going on.
3: Well, actually, he has an Apple Watch so that it's connected to a phone, and his folks and the teachers and the folks monitoring him at school. So now his parents are very involved, and it's quite amazing to see the dedication that goes into it. You hear about family involvement, and you know, we just saw the U.S. Open tennis champion Alexander Zverev pay tribute to his mom because he was 4 years old when he was diagnosed. I believe he was four or five, and his mother was told that he would never be able to do the things that he obviously has accomplished. Mm-hmm. And clearly she did not take no for an answer, and he paid tribute to her, which was very, very special.
2: Yeah.
1: You're listening to former State Senator Leah Vukmir on 96.5 WKLH, and you're here to golf today and be introduced as a celebrity golfer on the first green here a little bit later on. Are you ready for that?
3: I've heard it's quite an experience. Yeah. So I've been through the ringer. When you're involved in politics, you get called a lot of things, so I'm sure I can handle it.
2: Is this your first time golfing in this event?
3: It's first time in this event, so I'm really thrilled. And, you know, I've had a connection to the Leaf family for many years. Jim, through the world of politics. Maggie is a great ambassador for women's golf, and she mentored my daughter, who went on.
1: Maggie's right behind you right now.
3: Hi, Maggie. There she is.
2: She just lit up. She's like little sunshine over there.
3: She's such an ambassador to women's golf, and was a mentor to my daughter, who went on to play Division I women's golf. And so it's sort of a collision of my worlds to now have gone through the experience of being a part of my grandson's diagnosis and now to help participate and promote such a great and worthy cause.
2: Yeah, and let's find a cure.
3: People can do that by calling in, writing in, sending their checks donations to the foundation.
1: Sure. You can find the Tee Up for the Cure website through a link on our website at WKLH.com. There's a picture of Dave and Doreen and Marcus. Just click on that photo and it'll bring you to the appropriate spot to make a donation. You've got a great outfit, Leah. It looks like you're all set to go today with the red sweater with the word golf on there. And talk about your hat for a moment there. What's that?
3: I'm wearing the Wisconsin logo, of course.
1: Yeah.
3: University of Wisconsin, University Ridge. So, got to promote the home state.
2: All right. Well, thanks for being here. Good luck to your grandson, and good luck on the course today.
3: Thank you for what you're doing. Appreciate it.
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2: If you remember Dairyland Dumbasses on Friday, some guy's house was turned into a breakfast. Today, I have the follow-up on that, and it's all about the eggs.
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2: Great moment there, dumbass.
3: If you were listening to Friday's Dumbass Report, you heard about a guy whose house was turned into a breakfast dish of sorts. The saga continues in Muskego with the eggs. 1:04 p.m. More eggs on the vehicle. It says the callers wish to have the documented. Moving on to, that was at 1:04 p.m. 3:51 p.m. A 56-year-old Muskego resident called the police department to report his vehicle was damaged by eggs that were thrown while his son was driving. Then we go on to 12:11 a.m.
2: Nothing good happens after midnight, Doreen.
3: A passerby called the police department to report a bunch of Utes were running around on the field at the high school, obviously after hours. Parents had to pick up the offspring. Guess what they found?
2: What?
3: Eggs.
2: Wow.
3: All right, 12:46 a.m.
2: Still, nothing good happens after midnight, Doreen.
3: Not only eggs, but flour, too. An officer responded, no damage occurred to the home, but there was eggs and flour. Then it says, let's get some surveillance at the grocery store to see who's buying all the eggs. We move on to 1 a.m.
2: Nothing good happens after midnight, Doreen.
3: An employee at the business called the police department to report that over the last hour, multiple Utes had entered the store and purchased, guess what?
2: Eggs?
3: Dozens of eggs.
2: How did I know?
3: Officer Jeff says, say cheese, we got you on camera now.
2: And by the way,
4: did you say Utes?
5: Yeah, two Utes.
2: Yeah, she did. Yep, mm-hmm.
3: All right, 1:03 a.m., an officer...
2: Nothing good happens after midnight still, sorry.
3: Yeah, an officer out with a few female Utes with flour in their hands. Gotcha. The three girls walked walked the officer to the residence that they had just hit. According to the girls, the house was chosen at random, and they denied knowing anybody that lived there. Contact was made with the homeowner, who accepted apologies and didn't want any enforcement action taken. Lucky ladies, according to Officer Jeff. All right, then we move on to the, let's see, now we're at 11:04 p.m. the next day. Guess what? There were eggs involved.
2: Wow.
3: This time they were throwing eggs and were chased off. There was about 15 vehicles in total. Then we go on to a resident would call and report that the eggs and even some tuna were used to adorn a woman's home. The suspects would eventually be ID'd. Four of them were tracked down with a 60-count box of, you guessed it, eggs in.

0: hand. So, moving on, all of those things happened. I don't know if it was homecoming weekend or what, but the Muskego Police Department prompted to put out this press release. Any pranks resulting in damages to property requiring repairs, replacements, professional cleaning services will be investigated as criminal damage to property. When you're identified, you'll be issued a citation of over $500, and you will be forced to pay restitution. If you don't know what that means, by the way, kids, look it up. And then parents, unless your kids are working, it'll be you that forks over the money for these fines. So please have a conversation with them and spread the word. They received over 20 complaints in less than 2 weeks of toilet paper, flour, and eggs, along with paintball, diesel fuel, and other things causing damage in Muskego. Enough is enough.
1: And don't they know the price of eggs these days?
0: Eggs aren't bad now. I just paid like $1.19 for a dozen. So maybe that's why. Now the price of diesel fuel, that's a whole other story. I don't know why kids would be playing with that. But that's our whole dumbass report today, is all about the eggs. Please, people in Muskego, show some respect.
2: 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I'm always wondering what you're doing. I live vicariously through you, KLH listener Tom. What's going on?
3: Going to the dentist.
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4: 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I sleep through it. I don't feel pain.
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1: 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Marcus, what's up?
2: Right now, there's an accident on the bypass westbound at Loomis. It's out of traffic, but some slowdowns right now working west from the Mitchell Interchange to about 60th. It's a little slow as you go eastbound from the Hale to Loomis. Eastbound 94 is a slow ride getting from 84th into downtown, and you've got delays going westbound from the Marquette out to Holly Road. There are slow spots on southbound 41 running from Good Hope down to Capitol, and northbound 94 is a slow ride getting from Layton up to Beecher. Traffic is brought to you by the Milwaukee Symphony Orchestra presenting Pirates of the Caribbean, The Curse of the Black Pearl. In concert, it's the film with a full orchestra happening October 2nd and 3rd. Tickets are going fast, so call the Milwaukee Symphony box office or visit mso.org. I'm Marcus Allen with WKLH Hometown Traffic.
3: Your Weather Watch 12 forecast for today, cloudy, but I think the rain finally done for a little while anyway. We'll get to a high of 60. It's 59. I'm Doreen.
1: I'm Dave, along with Marcus. More celebrities and more stories of compelling fights against diabetes coming up live here at Lake Geneva on KLH. 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
1: All sorts of people involved in this golf tournament, including Brett Majtke, who has an interesting story to tell. Brett, how long have you been involved in the Tee Up for the Cure golf tournament?
2: Long time now. When my daughter Courtney was diagnosed just over 20 years ago, Jim Leaf reached out to have her actually talk at the event back when it was a much smaller event, a little more focused, and she has since had the opportunity to talk several times as it's grown and become what it's become in current state.
1: Yeah, let me just clarify, when you say Jim, you mean Jim Leaf, who is the head of ITU Absorb Tech and whose own father suffered from diabetes, which is why the Tee Up for the Cure tournament has become one of the big favorites in its 20th anniversary.
3: So when your daughter Courtney was diagnosed, I'm assuming you didn't know too much about type 1 diabetes, or did you? Was your family impacted? Is this a hereditary thing?
2: We believe it's probably traced back to some hereditary stuff on my dad's side of the family, but we did not know much about it. It was a huge surprise to us, a kind of a state of denial when it first happened of how could she get this disease. And as we got educated, we had quite a few classes at Children's Hospital, which did an excellent job bringing us up to speed on what we were going to need to do to care for her short term as well as the long term situation. And so, yes, it was very, very much an eye-opening experience.
3: And what did you find were the biggest misconception as you were learning about type 1 diabetes?
2: Yeah, I think type 1 and type 2 diabetes get confused quite often. I think a lot of people relate type 1 diabetes back to a bad diet or lifestyle type choices, and when in fact they really don't know for sure what causes type 1, but type 1's more autoimmune disease that the body sort of attacks itself in a situation and creates the lack of insulin that it needs to process food properly.
1: So your daughter Courtney was almost 6 when this was diagnosed. She's 26 now and doing great. And talk about the golf tie-in. This is great.
2: Yeah. So my father was a big golfer, enjoyed the game, loved the mental aspect of the game, and so that was his thing to do with her when she was growing up. And so she started golfing when she was probably 7 or 8 years old, I think it was. Made it really fun for her, just kept it light, and then as things progressed and she took more of an interest, she had an opportunity to have a great high school career. We were at Franklin High School at the time, and then did so well that she got offered a scholarship to play up at UW-Green Bay and on the golf team up there, and had just a wonderful 5-year experience up there as well.
1: Yep. So, what's it like managing this as an athlete? I know Ron Santo, famous third baseman for the Cubs, had it. Garrett Mitchell, currently with the Brewers. What's it been like for Courtney managing this as she plays golf?
2: Yeah, it's a balancing act, really. As her blood sugars vary with the exercise and golf course, she's walking most of the time when she was playing competitive golf, and so that exercise would lower her blood sugar, and if her blood sugar gets too low, bad things can happen. She can pass out, that sort of thing. So she's got to keep enough energy in that their blood sugar levels to keep things where

0: they need to be. So that was, you know, not only playing at a very high level on the competitive golf side, but also trying to have to manage that and balance that blood sugar situation as she was playing, added a whole other level of challenge for her that I give her a tremendous amount of credit for.
1: What do you want out of this? I mean, obviously the ultimate goal is the cure, but in the meantime, you know, you are doing these fundraising efforts, and what are you looking for?
0: Yeah, I think to continue to bring awareness to the situation at as broad of a level as we can. I think, you know, the type 1 diabetes situation is, there's a lot of awareness out there, but there can always be more awareness. I think trying to continue to give the tools and the resources to the people that are working really, really hard to try and find that cure. And so fundraising events like this and other stuff that happens throughout the year can really help bring the resources to the people that are working really hard. And we're very fortunate because we've got people on the local level, right over at the Max McGee Research Center here in Milwaukee that are having some breakthroughs, that things that have not been discovered for over just in the last few years. So it's a pretty exciting time.
2: All right. And Brett, how's your golf game?
0: Well, my daughter started beating me when she was in eighth grade, so I'm still trying to play catch up. So
2: great. Well, thanks for telling your story, and best of luck.
0: Thank you very much. I really appreciate you guys bringing me on, and appreciate you becoming involved with the event as well.
2: That's Brett Machke with an interesting story about his own daughter in association with the Tee Up for the Cure golf tournament. Talking about it here on 96.5 WKLH.
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0: Why do we choose one business over another? 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
5: Right now, eastbound 94 is rolling slow from 84th into downtown. You've got delays going westbound on 94 from the Marquette out to Holly Road. There are slow spots on northbound 41 between Capitol and Silver Spring, and northbound 94 a little bit slow between Howard and Beecher. 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I'm Marcus Allen with WKLH Hometown Traffic.
6: Your Weather Watch 12 forecast for today. Cloudy skies. Hopefully rain has moved on and out of the way, at least for today. We'll get to a high of 60. It's 59. I'm Doreen.
4: I'm Dave, along with Marcus, and another superstar joining us here in the Pro Shop. Well-known in two lines of work, both baseball and acting, and a perfect record. He never lost a game in the major leagues. Willie Mueller.
6: Good morning.
7: Good morning.
4: Yes, a 1-0 mark all time.
7: Yeah.
4: That's something to be proud of.
7: I wish it was more than that, but that happens.
4: Yes. Well, you spent your whole career with the Brewers.
7: Correct.
4: And you might have played for the Expos at one point had you been called up from the Denver affiliate, right?
7: Correct.
4: So what would that have been like for you to play in Montreal?
7: Well, it would have been fine. I wanted to stay with Milwaukee, but we picked up Pete Ladd, and we didn't want to have two relievers, so they optioned me to Wichita with Philippe Alou, so we could both, but I was still on loan to the Expos, not the Brewers. So, yeah. And when Raleigh got hurt in 82, they picked Pete up because they wouldn't let me go from Wichita, so that's how that all played out.
4: Philippe Alou, a part of the Alou brothers, Maddie and Jesus, obviously, too.
7: Correct.
4: So, who was your favorite, most favorite person to play with all time in your Major League Baseball career?
7: Well, I have to stay with the Wisconsin guys, yeah. Jimmy Gantner and Jerry Augustine and the boys.
4: So. Yeah. I noticed you were eating with them last night at dinner. That table sounded a lot louder than the other tables last night here.
7: Well, when we get together, we're like little kids yet. We're still playing the game, and so we're always goofing around.
6: Right. Mm-hmm. Keeps you young, right?
7: Yep.
6: So what brings you here today and involved with the Tee Up for the Cure?
7: Well, it's a lot of people. I have people in my family that have diabetes, and it's always something that it's a good cause. It's good to see people that are. I was hoping to see Jimmy Slayton. We haven't seen him in a long time, but he's unfortunately he's not here. But we lost a lot of guys like Charlie Moore and Pete and Petey Ladd, and it just brings back to people you used to see and play ball with in your younger days, and you kind of relive things. So.
6: How's your golf game?
7: Terrible. No patience.
6: That's what I like to hear. I agree.
4: Do you get recognized still as a member of the Major League cast? Does that happen?
7: I get, which really is, I guess, sad, but I put a lot of effort to become a Major League ball player, but I got lucky enough to do the movie Major League.

0: So I get more cards in the mail to sign the movie Major League stuff and bubblegum cards than I do my regular card button.
1: What's your opinion of Pat Murphy as a manager these days compared to the old school managers that you might have played for?
0: Well, he's the old school manager. He's a Harvey Keene. He's a George Bamberger. He's the same way. I mean, if you do your job, he'll be your likable guy. You mess up, you're going to hear it.
2: And yeah, and you know what? And you might get moved down in the lineup, or you might get taken out of your pitching rotation. And I think that if more teams did that, you might see a little more success than some of them.
0: Correct.
1: Yeah, and what about his previous experience as a college coach? Do you think that helps him today?
0: I think that relates him to pro ball players and puts a different step into how you train and talk to them. Mm-hmm. They're not superstars, that you can't say nothing. You're just another ball player, no matter what you make for money or what you do. And you go do your job, and that's what you have to do.
2: Well, and the players respond well to that.
0: They respect that.
2: Yeah, absolutely.
1: Talking to Willie Mueller, a former Brewers pitcher turned actor in Major League, and fond memories, I'm sure, of working with Mr. Uecker as well.
0: Mm-hmm. Yeah, now, back in the movie deal, we had Pete Vukovich, which was another good story I could tell you, but we had four people that were Major League ball players, so we got to go into the Major League clubhouse. They wouldn't let nobody else in there, so there were some nights where we didn't need us, but they always brought everybody in because of the rain or weather.
2: Sure.
0: So I spent a lot of time with Uke in the clubhouse, and we got to really know him then because he was such fast moving. He was there, then he's gone, then he was there, then he was gone. So, yeah, that was kind of cool.
1: The Brewers are now sitting on 98 wins and maybe headed toward triple digits. Do you think they'll get there, or do you think they even think about that at this point?
0: I don't think you think about that. I think you're getting ready to see where you sit in the playoff scheme and try to get the monkey off your back.
2: And what is that? What is your prediction for the playoffs?
0: Well, I think they got everything in line, and Murphy's a pretty good, real good coach on that kind of stuff, so I think that they got a good shot, real good shot.
1: And, you know, the Miz has been lights out all year on the mound, and Logan Henderson is not pitching like a rookie.
0: No.
1: And then do you go with a lefty as one of your three guys in the postseason at that point?
0: Well, I think you still have, you got Gasser and got May. But depending on who you play and what their lineup is and what their strong points are, you might pitch a righty, the third guy, or a lefty. If Harrison comes back, it would be him.
1: Yeah, so, yeah. He's had a rough second half.
0: That happens. Them guys are pretty good out there. So.
2: Yeah.
1: Is it a matter of the hitters just figure you out at some point, and the scouting is so good that they realize what to do to attack a pitcher, or is he losing something in translation?
0: There's times where you can throw perfect pitches and they'll hit you. And there's other times where you can throw a beach ball up there and they can't hit it.
1: Yep. Yeah.
0: And it's just, it's human. It's just a thing that you don't explain. You can throw a good breaking ball. And he's in one of them funks right now that anything he throws finds a gap, finds a hole.
1: Mm-hmm.
0: And
2: do you think as fans were too hard on the pitchers when they don't perform? I mean, you see a lot of it on social media now and stuff. And obviously, he's not out there trying to blow anything, right? He's out there trying to do the best that he can.
1: Sure.
2: But, you know, from a fan standpoint,
0: I think you're right. I think nobody wants to have you come to your job and watch you work during the day. And if you do something wrong, they're going to yell at you.
2: Right.
0: So, but that you take that for what it's worth. I mean, being a public figure like that, that's what you get.
2: Part of the game, right?
0: Part of the game.
1: Yeah. Speaking about yelling, we understand you have a tendency to do that on the golf course with your golf partner sometimes, is yell in the middle of their backswing. I've heard that.
0: Well, he's got a pretty big backswing.
1: And we have video of your buddies getting back at you.
0: Yeah, they got that last year on me, but that's fine.
1: All right. Looking forward to the event. And, Willie, thanks for spending some time with
0: us. Thank you for having me on.
1: Yes, it's the Tee Up for the Cure golf tournament to benefit type 1 diabetes. Go to WKLH.com for more information.

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1: Jim Paschke on 96.5 WKLH. Maybe we can get your take on a clip here from Tom Brady that we played earlier on the show. He was talking about a pass from Philadelphia Eagles quarterback Jalen Hurts.
2: Just drops a ball in there like a butterfly with sore legs.
1: Have you ever just uttered something that just came out of nowhere as a broadcaster?
3: Oh, yeah. I did have one situation. The Bucks were playing the Lakers, and Brian Shaw and Shaquille O'Neal tried to connect on a long pass. Shaquille was running down the court, and they just missed. And not a minute or two later, Shaw throws a baseball pass, and Shaquille hauled it in and scored on a dunk. And I said, that's a Shaw-Shaq redemption.
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3: They'll make it to 100. That's going to be pretty amazing. But you know what? Doesn't matter if we don't win in the postseason.
2: The Brewers now at 98 wins, two wins above the Los Angeles Dodgers, still jockeying and need that home field advantage, the advantage number one, the number one spot. So we make sure we maximize home field at AmFam for the playoffs coming up. 98 wins sets the record. The Brewers blanking Baltimore 3-0 yesterday, using about 18 pitchers to do it.
3: Yeah, it was a bullpen game, that's for sure. Well, I mean, Miz, they limited him, and that's fine. He was lights out, which was great. But can we stop putting games on Peacock, please?
2: Well, the closer it gets to the postseason, I think you're going to be seeing more and more of this stuff on Peacock and Apple and all this other stuff. So get used to it. I think it's here to stay. Brewers are off today in Philadelphia to start a series against the Phillies tomorrow. Key games for both the Brewers and Philadelphia as they both jockey for position coming up in the postseason. NFL, the Packers over the Jets in overtime, 20-17 for
4: that's
2: a while.
4: That's a stretch
2: Packers.
4: Calling it over.
2: yeah.
3: Squeaked. What a nightmare of a game.
2: Yes, they did not look good.
3: All I could think about watching it was, this is bad football. This is bad football. When we talked to Wilde last week, and he said if they wanted to be the team that they want us to think they are, they have to play better, which they didn't. They won, but that was maybe the only positive thing you could say, and maybe Luke Van Ness was a positive thing there, too. But other than that...
2: Well, give credit to Jonathan Gannon, the defensive coordinator, for dialing up the right plays, especially later in the game when they really needed to put pressure on the Jets and force them to give the ball back.
3: That's fine, but I will give no credit to Matt LaFleur for his play calling.
2: Yeah, perhaps it's time for him to turn over the offensive play calling to the offensive coordinator.
4: Yeah, I swear, watching that game, it wasn't like the Jets were good at all.
3: No,
4: it was the Packers Jets. Were that bad.
3: Yeah, I think that's the only reason we won is because it was the Jets.
2: Some positives. Tucker Kraft looked good as he continues to come back from his major injury, and we're one step closer to getting Micah Parsons back on the defensive line. Did you guys have the problem with the sound bleeding over from the Vikings-Bears game?
3: Yep. Yeah. And what was with the no replays there, too? Fox had some real issues yesterday.
2: Yeah. Elsewhere in the NFL, by the way, the Packers with a Thursday night game, so a quick turnaround, they've got their first home game at Lambeau against the Falcons this Thursday night on Amazon Prime. The Vikings beat the Bears, so that's good news. The Vikings are like the surprise team of the NFL right now.
3: Yeah, but 9-3.
2: Yeah, well, their defense is very good, obviously. They stuck it to Green Bay, and they stuck it to the Bears yesterday as well.
3: The Bears out of quarterback, too.
4: Yeah, there's some serious panic down in Illinois over that.
3: Yeah. Yes. Now, in Indiana, you mean?
2: Right.
3: The Bears were just playing Bears football yesterday.
2: Elsewhere around the NFL, a former defensive coordinator for the Pack, Jeff Hafley, 0-2 as the head coach of the Miami Dolphins. He and Malik Willis couldn't get it done. They lost to San Francisco 35-13. Aaron Rodgers and Pittsburgh fell to the Patriots 20-3, and they looked pretty anemic offensively in that game.
3: He got pretty hammered, too, and maybe rethinking his playing another year.
4: Yeah. All those reasons he thought about retiring all these years?
3: Yeah.
4: Yeah, after that hit or a couple of hits he got yesterday, I'm thinking then, he's rethinking things.
3: And maybe his wife, and I say that in air quotes, shouldn't have let him, because isn't that what he said? She said I could play another year.
2: Still no sign of her, by the way. Brittany, still a mystery.
3: That's because she's in his head.
2: To the world. We'll see if she ever emerges. Late game last night, Kansas City edging Indianapolis in overtime 33-30. And one more game tonight, the Giants and the Rams on Monday Night Football to complete week two of the NFL season. Marcus, how the Milkmen doing in minor league baseball?
4: Game one of the championship series tonight, 6:30 at Franklin Field as they take on the Kansas City Monarchs. So best of five game series.
2: All right. Pulling for the Milkmen in that series. And we're going to be golfing a little bit later here at Grand Geneva for the Tee Up for the Cure golf tournament to benefit T1 diabetes research. If you would like to contribute to that effort, maybe there's somebody listening in there right now who has a connection to type 1 diabetes, feel free to go to our website at WKLH.com and find the link for the Tee Up for the Cure website, and you can help out the cause as we look for a cure for diabetes. We'll have lots of celebrities stopping by. We talked to lots of celebrities over the last couple of weeks, including Lance Allen from CBS 58, who told us all about his special connection to this cause.
5: Battled type 1 diabetes for 45 plus years, and it's not always pretty, you know, like he's had struggles, circulation issues, this, that, whatever, but it's been a fight, and that's why we do what we do. Is I tend to try to give back to the organizations and the people that, you know, help a cause that's near and dear to your heart, and to get to play golf and do it. Once again, it's kind of like working in the toy department, like we were talking about with sports. It's like, okay, are there certain things you have to do in life and work and stuff like that? Yeah, you have to make a few sacrifices here and there, but it's not the most difficult thing in the world, and it's a labor of love, so to speak.
3: So what's your handicap, Lance? Are you going to lead your team?
5: That's always debatable. It depends on how good the golfers are, Dorina. Let's just say I'm a bogey golfer, so my handicap is probably literally about a 15, I would say. Mm-hmm. I've been keeping it lately, and I've been trying to improve and stuff like that. But as Popeye says, I am what I am. I don't get to practice and play enough, so I'm basically one stroke over whatever you think it should be.
2: How about a hole-in-one? Have you ever had one or come close?
5: I have come close, so this is a great question, Dave. I consider close to be within 5 feet or less.
2: Yeah.
5: And I have had the ball. I have, and so it's got to be within that, like, circle of trust or that strong circle. Four times I've had it super, super close, but I've never had one.
2: Well, you speak of the circle of trust within 5 feet. Did the guys you were playing with those days give you those putts, or did they make you make the birdie? And how many did you connect on?
5: It depends on who, what clowns you're golfing with.
3: Yeah.
5: You know what I mean?
2: Yeah.
5: I want to say honestly, two of the four, they said, yeah, you know, you're within 3 feet or whatever, you're good. The other two, they made you putt it.
2: Lance Allen from CBS 58 talking about golfing. He'll be here. He'll be one of the celebrities on hand, and they'll start trickling into the pro shop. 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
2: Now, we talked about the celebrities trickling into the pro shop where we're broadcasting live, and look who just showed up.
3: In the coveted last interview spot of the morning.
2: It's Jerry Augustine. Hey, Jerry, how are you?
6: Good morning. Nice to be here. Thank you for coming. It's such a worthy cause, and we have a great turnout, and the day's going to be a lot of fun.
3: You promised us 70s and sunnies. And
6: I'm not too good about that. I tried, but it didn't work out.
3: Yeah, we appreciate the trying.
2: Meteorology has made a lot of advances, too,
6: yes,
2: days versus the one you played,
6: and
2: right?
6: I haven't had that type of experience. But, yeah, baseball has changed a lot. You know, we have a lot of people every year. You come to this time and refer back to the 82 team, and you look at what's with this ball club, and this is a special ball club. In 82, we could hit the ball a little bit. We found the ball, hit the ball at the ballpark. Mm-hmm. Great group of guys, a lot like they are today. But this team has got something special. There's something that Murph has been able to do, and that started way back with Craig Council, when they build that atmosphere that you come in, you got to be a part of a ball club, and make yourself a better player, make yourself a good teammate, and it's really done that. Murph has done an excellent job.
3: There's no room for the "I'm the star here" mentality.
6: They don't have
3: it in the Brewers clubhouse. Yeah,
6: you know, I think if you walked in the clubhouse, I think you'd find that there's probably three or four guys that Murph leans on, and I think Murph is the type of guy that he's learned from Craig when he was here, being a former college coach, and then coming here using that type of atmosphere, the way you have to approach players. I think what he does, he really relies on certain players, and he picks out certain players, and he's very good at it. And I think you've got a guy like Christian Yelich. Yep. I think when you get inside that clubhouse, I think Christian Yelich is a little bit more vocal than you think.
3: Oh, I'm sure he is. I'm sure he's the leader. You know.
6: That's right.
3: Yeah.
6: That's right.
2: You had some experience as a college coach as well. Obviously, that's helped Murph concoct something really special here. The fact that he's able to relate to maybe the younger players a little better, but the older veterans seem to love him as well.
6: It does, you know, and he does. And I, you know, the thing I met Murph the year I went to first year in UWM. He was at Notre Dame and then went to Arizona State.
2: Yeah.
6: And so our first contact was when he came over with Krager, and he walked up to me and said, "I remember you." And I had a lot of great associations with him. But nobody understands this, but he's the youngest baseball coach in NC2A Division I history to 500 wins.
2: Yeah.
6: And, you know, he's got that about him. But, you know, more of a person, I think he's learned to take the college atmosphere that you have to do, mm-hmm. how you have to react to it, and how you have mm-hmm. to react to players, and bring that over to the major level like you did with Greg. And I think that paid off a lot.
2: And how good he is with the press, too. I mean, he just has a great personality, too. He turns it on and off, and he's brilliant with that.
6: He knows how to get what he has to get.
2: Yeah.
6: You know, we all go back to the little situation with Pratt. With Pratt, and he took him out of the game.
2: Yes.
6: Yeah. I loved it. As soon as he did, I knew what he was doing.
2: Yep.
6: Yeah. And, you know, when Pratt knew, too. It's a learning atmosphere, and you gotta have it. You gotta understand that no matter who you are, when you get to the major league level, there's a certain criteria you have to abide by, and you have to play at that atmosphere, and you have to go out and do it. And he has that.
3: And I think that the players know mm-hmm. that it's out of love. You know,
6: yeah.
3: I mean, he wasn't just trying to be mean or whatever. It's to prove his point, yes, but it's out of a place of love, and that. That's special too.
6: I get the biggest kick out of it because being a former coach at UWM and gone to the big dance a couple of times and regionals and that, I watch Murph and I can tell I don't read lips well, but I read the way he looks.
2: Body
6: and
2: language,
6: I can give you some really neat experiences and things that he probably said that I can't talk about here. But you know, he's got that way that he plays every game to win, and he plays every game to win because he knows that each game has something to do with an individual going out and doing something well or doing something to make him a better player. It's about 26 guys that you have on that roster all doing one thing. Going out to achieve something, and that's to win a ball game. And that's the way he applies for everything. It doesn't make any difference. 98 wins, I think they know they're going to 100.
3: Yeah.
6: I think they understand it. But do you think it's a big deal to them?
2: Nope.
6: No, because I think they can win 105 games.
2: Yeah.
6: But that's the way, the attitude that he takes. And now we go into Philadelphia. Boy, a lot of complications with playoffs when you go into Philadelphia. This is going to be really interesting. I'm glad I get to do post-game radio on it because that's going to be a lot of fun to talk about.
2: We're talking to Jerry Augustine, former Brewer pitcher here on 96.5 WKLH. You mentioned the Cooper Pratt situation when he didn't hustle enough to first base. The better part of that was that Murph the next day said, you know, maybe I was a little too hard on him there. I thought that was very human as well to admit that.
3: Yeah.
2: Yep. He doesn't admit, he can admit his mistakes. The team takes a lot of pitches at the plate too. I think they're the best team in the major leagues.
6: Yes, they are
2: taking pitches. How big is that?
6: It's the best adjustment team I've ever seen.
2: Yep.
6: That it has that ability. You know, you take the ball club, and everybody talks about they're not a home run hitting ball club.
2: Right.
6: Just the way they play, and they make adjustments at the plate, and they make adjustments from inning one to inning nine. You're going to play the Brewers. You better be ready to come and play 27 outs. I don't care what the day is.
2: Mm-hmm.
6: I don't care what the score.

0: is, you better play 27 outs. And whether you're a player or a pitcher, that's the way he has them play, and they make those adjustments.
1: What do you think the other teams' managers and coaches are saying to their players when they're playing the Brewers? What are they telling them to do when they are coming to face us?
0: It's hard. I think when you're an opposing coach, I think it's very difficult to set a tone that you're trying to set with your ball club and say that this club, this is why don't you. I think you take that out. I think you learn from it. I think Murph has taught a lot of major league coaches, young coaches, veteran coaches, about a different way of playing the game of baseball and how you have to go about it. And I think that transpires more than anything. I think they take and say, you know what, as an organization, it's not just what's on the field and what you have in that clubhouse, it's the organization. It's what Matt Arnold has done from the top down. If you know Matt Arnold, he's right, he's in sync. Yeah. He's in sync with everybody. He's the guy who chose Murph. And so, you know, they had to be in sync in what they want to do. There's that culture that they built from prior, but they want to take that culture and make it better. And I think what they do is they just stay within that culture.
2: How's your golf game? Getting set to team up here?
0: Well, I can either hit it right or left, or I can hit it down the middle, so it doesn't make any difference.
2: Well, it's all about getting up and down close to the green. Are you a good putter?
0: No. I used to be a really good putter, but no, actually my game has been pretty good.
2: Yeah?
0: I've been swinging the club pretty well. I've played with a couple guys in leagues, and one of the things that when you get older, you can play more golf. And so I try to play, and I just say I hit it, and I don't know where it's going, but sometimes it goes in a good place.
2: Yeah, we talked earlier about pitchers with their off days and being able to play golf once in a while. Did you do that when you were playing or not?
0: Yeah, in fact, Jim Slayton was supposed to be here.
2: Yep.
0: Yeah. Great friend of mine. He's got some issues now with health, but they sent us to fall camp one year right at the end of the season, and him and I, we had to go to the ballpark, and we go to the ballpark, and we go to the first inning, we had to be there for a half hour. It was be at the park for a half hour, then go play golf, and then go eat, and then go back for a half hour to go play golf, and then go eat. We did that for 3 weeks, and I tell you why, that was a lot of fun. But yeah, pitchers do play a little bit, and but you got to be smart about it. When Murph's around, you got to be smart. You play it at the right time.
2: Yeah, for sure. Yeah. Jerry, thanks so much for your time. Hope you do well today here at the Tee Up for the Cure. And how many years have you been associated with this event?
0: I've probably been out here about 10 or 15.
2: Mm-hmm.
0: Yeah, I come out a couple times. It's always great. This is a great event. Thank you for coming, because make it a little bit aware. This is just a great cause, and when you see the things that you do and all the good things you do, you are now associated with that, and that's really neat to see.
2: Well, Garrett Mitchell has it. He has
0: that's
2: diabetes.
0: Right.
2: Ron Santo back in the day, one of your contemporaries.
0: Played in his golf tournament every year.
2: Did you?
0: Santo was a classic. Believe me, he was a classic.
2: Yeah, and so we're trying to do a good thing here. Jerry, thanks for your time, and best of luck today. Yeah,
0: great to be with you.
2: Jerry Augustine, great Brewers pitcher, getting set to tee him up in the Tee Up for the Cure golf tournament here at Grand Geneva. 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Grab a spatula and get in the
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0: tournament to benefit diabetes research. It's the 20th annual, and one of the original guys, one of the founders of this tournament, Ken the Bulldog Sanders, the great Milwaukee Brewers right-hander, sitting in with us. And Ken, welcome to the show.
1: Well, thank you very much. It's so great to have the T-Up partner with WKLH, so we're excited about you being a partner and being here.
0: Yeah, now we're drinking some coffee because Gordy was kind enough to get us some coffee. You walked in and said, where's the coffee? And then you said, well, I'll have to have a beer instead because the bar is right over here. When you were at St. Louis University, briefly, because I know you signed a contract after about a month at St. Louis, did you maybe have breakfast with beer and your cornflakes at the fraternity house? At St. Louis University, or what?
1: Yeah, I think it was always available.
2: Yeah, not much has changed when it comes to frat houses.
1: That's true. That's true.
0: It's going to be a pretty good day today. You're going to get out and play 18.
1: I'm going to just tour both courses and maybe hit a shot here or
2: there
1: with the guys.
2: That's the way to do it. Mm-hmm. Yeah. That is the way to do it.
0: Your grandson has had diabetes for a while, and he's got a good story to tell. And so it's one of the reasons why you're associated with this tournament, right?
1: You know, 10 years ago, my grandson, at age 11, was diagnosed with type 1 diabetes. And I used to run the Major League Players Alumni Golf Tournament for 25 years, and it was here. And so I told my wife, I said, I think I'll resurrect the tournament for type 1 diabetes. And she said, are you crazy?
2: It's a lot of work, right?
1: Right. So JDRF, and now Breakthrough Type 1 Diabetes, said, you need to meet Jim and David Leaf. And so I met them, and you all had a chance to meet them also, and they're wonderful, two characters.
2: Yeah, their story is pretty amazing, too.
1: Yeah, and, you know, with their father. And so I joined up with them, and I said, let's make it a celebrity. You run the tournament, I'll take care of the celebrities. So here we are 10 years later.
0: Ken, the Bulldog Sanders, Milwaukee Brewers royalty. You know, Doreen's one of the biggest baseball fans around.
2: So you were telling us last night that now we were talking. I might have been Dave or Jim that was telling me this, but

0: in the place, and Robin Yount is for a lot of everybody knows him, but he was such a great ambassador for Wisconsin and the community. He said, "Ken, I'll be happy to come in." So he and his wife flew in at their own expense, and then the next year, I think we had David Robinson, and then the third, Raleigh Fingers.
1: Wow.
0: We've had Paul Molitor too.
2: Yeah.
0: So
2: mm-hmm.
0: We've had a great supporting cast.
1: All right, what are we thinking about the current Brewers at 98 wins and counting? And what about their pitching staff of the Brew Crew? I mean, are they set for the postseason, do you think, or is there still some experimenting we have to
2: do? I'm nervous, Ken, so talk me off of my ledge here.
0: Well, I'm going to get you off of your chair. And one of the things, when they have such a good lead, they can set that pitching staff up.
2: Mm-hmm.
0: It's not like they have to use the Miz on the last day of the season to win a playoff spot.
2: No, right.
0: So Miz will start it, and then we have Logan. Logan will pitch the second game, and now the third.
2: Gasser? Did he earn his spot?
0: I think Gasser earned it. I hated to see Harrison take a step back.
1: Yeah.
0: And he'll be back, but it may be maybe
2: role.
0: Not on the roster for the playoffs.
2: Yeah,
1: yeah, and you want at least one left-hander because usually you go to down from a five-man staff to a three-man staff for the postseason, right? And you want one of them to be a lefty, I guess, right? So that's Gasser or maybe Ashby as a spot starter.
0: Ashby, D.L. Hall.
1: Yeah.
0: D.L. Hall, because you get to those Dodgers, and if Ohtani comes back, he's going to lead off. So you'd like to have a left-hander open the game against him. And, you know, like they've done in the past, have a left-hander pitch the first inning, and then you bring in Gasser or whoever, you know.
1: Right.
2: Yeah, the Dodgers make me nervous, especially after last year. Even though I think that, I'm not that we're necessarily the better team, but I think we're the scrappier team. But for some reason, in the playoffs, we can't seem to beat the Dodgers.
0: We're going to do it this year, and I really feel strong about it. Dodgers aren't quite as strong. We always find a way to win.
2: All right. Counting on you.
1: All right. Well, hopefully for the Brewers, it's a path to victory, and good luck to you and your team today, Ken, at the tee up for the Cure Golf Tournament.
0: Thank you very much. And, thank you for being here.
1: Sure.
2: Absolutely.
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5: Hi, this is Dan Buttrey, combat veteran of the Iraq War. 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Andrea was on a business trip in the World Trade Center's North Tower the morning of 9/11. 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
0: Absolutely. Couldn't do it without our team. And thanks to all of you for listening in to Milwaukee's Hometown Morning Show.
1: Programming note, tomorrow Jason Wilde will be on at 7:40. We couldn't get to him today with the way things run, so we'll have your Packers talk tomorrow.
0: Excellent, and I think we have some goodies to give away tomorrow. I think it's Trans-Siberian Orchestra tickets you'll have a chance to win.
1: Are we talking about that already?
0: I know, right?
1: My God. Well, today is the first day of fall, officially, so here
0: we
1: are.
0: That's right. A windy day here at Grand Geneva. We'll get set to tee him up right now. 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

0: Ever wonder how people decide where to spend their money? It usually starts with a simple search. 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She's looking for a local coffee shop. What does she do? Well, she pulls out her phone and types best coffee shop near me. And instantly, Google gives her a whole bunch of options. She doesn't click the first name she sees. 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

96.5 WKLH, Milwaukee's classic rock. I don't want a nail biter when they're playing the Jets. That should have been completely lopsided in favor of the Packers. The best comment I saw about the game yesterday on social media was, and it was on a Packers group, and it said, "Hey, go Brewers!"

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I saw that comment on the Packers forum over the weekend on social media. Because it was an overtime victory, and it should have been, in my opinion. But, yeah. And somebody posted very simply, "Go Brewers!" And I'm like, there you go. There it is. Who, by the way, swept the Orioles this weekend.

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0: There we go. Yeah, that's the Monday noise right there. Compliments of AC/DC. 96.5 WKLH, Milwaukee's Classic Rock with Lynch. Hey, we switched our artist profile. Actually, we did this last week. It is Boston now. 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And the reason for this is we are helping to celebrate the 40th anniversary of Third Stage, which was Boston's third solo, or solo, Boston's third studio album, say it, Lynch. Great songs on there, Amanda, and We're Ready, Cool the Engines. 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
3: 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One all out of cool.
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0: 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Well, tomorrow, the first official day of autumn or fall, although it's felt kind of fall-like here for the last week and a half or so. 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Well, it officially is starting on the calendar tomorrow, so there's that. 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

0: 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She's looking for a local coffee shop. 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

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Same old, situation. 96.5 WKLH, Milwaukee's Classic Rock. And again, a workforce VIP today is Tom Buzak, a retired MPS truck driver. We're going to get back to Tom's playlist here in just a couple minutes. 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Now he probably will toss in a couple other goodies in there as well. So Workforce VIP, it's free to sign up, and you can do that right now if you want to at WKLH.com.

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4: 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I'm gonna do all I can to finally solve your TMJ problem.
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2: 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And let's get back to Tom's playlist brought to you by Utke Heating and Cooling. 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

0: 96.5 WKLH, Milwaukee's Classic Rock, Steve Perry and O'Sherry. Okay, get ready. Drum roll, please. We have it. The 2027, I know, it's 2026. The 2027 Color of the Year, as decided by Sherwin-Williams, the paint people. They have declared that celery, not like the pay, but the vegetable, celery, which is, by the way, is paint code SW6421. Like anybody cares, is now the color of the year for 2027. Here's how they describe it. The soft, muted green with yellow undertones was chosen for reflecting wellness, balance, and connection. It describes it as calming yet uplifting. Well, that's how they describe it. Social media users, less enthusiastic, comparing it to hospital green and vomit. Yep, I don't like the color and I don't like the vegetables. So good luck with that, Sherwin-Williams.
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Quiet Riot, come on, feel the noise. No noise. Shh, quiet. Golf clap. Yes, maybe you had a chance to listen this morning as Milwaukee's Hometown Morning Show broadcasted live from the Tee Up for the Cure golf event. Special guests throughout the morning. Soft talking throughout the morning. I don't know if they did that, but it's fun and it's for a great cause. So hopefully you guys had a chance to check that out. 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
2: Hi, this is Dan Buttry, combat veteran of the Iraq War. Wauwatosa native and co-founder of Mission Barbecue, Bill Krause, opened their first restaurant on September 11, 2011, to mark the 10-year anniversary of 9/11. They did it to honor our nation's first responders and military as a way to help charitable organizations that focus on supporting this community. Mission Barbecue has donated over $47 million to these causes since 2011. Sadly, in September 2025, the Krause family would lose their son, Andrew, killed during an Army flight training exercise with the 160th Special Operations Regiment. This September, we remember all who were lost on 9/11 and in the line of duty ever since.
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0: 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It was a couple of weeks back that Ritchie Blackmore joined the remaining members of Deep Purple on stage during the encore and did that song. Yeah, that was pretty cool. He reached out to him a couple of days prior and said, "Hey, we're going to be in the same town. How would you like me to come on and just kind of jam with you guys for a little bit?" Little did they know that he would do the encore, and it would be Smoke on the Water in front of everybody. So, yeah, that's pretty cool. 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
2: Last night at the Brewers game, something odd was on display. We wanted to ask Doreen whether it was an ick or a turn-on. Jared Jones, the starting pitcher for the Pirates, disturbing.
3: I know what you're going to say. Ick. It's an ick.
2: Okay. So,
3: the first thing I said when I saw him.
2: All right. So he had his jersey unbuttoned like way
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2: down.
3: Buttons.
2: Yes.
3: With his hairy chest. Yeah. 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I don't care if that's your look off of the field, if that's, you know, you do you. Mm-hmm. But button up, tuck your shirt in, put your belt on.
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0: 96.5 WKLH, Milwaukee's Classic Rock, and Middays here with Lynch. 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
1: 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I live vicariously through you, KLH listener Tom. 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

Ever wonder how people decide where to spend their money? It usually starts with a simple search. Mary just moved to town. She's looking for a local coffee shop. What does she do? Well, she pulls out her phone and types best coffee shop near me. And instantly, Google gives her a whole bunch of options. She doesn't click the first name she sees. She looks for something familiar, something she's seen before. That's where smart marketing comes in. If you want to be the business people choose first, it starts with being visible where they're actually looking. 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

0: 96.5 WKLH. Milwaukee's classic rock, Bon Jovi, dead or alive. He is much alive, and he's ready to go. Craig Carson steps in next. Not that we had any doubts, Craig. You do look a little pale today, though. Maybe it's the weather. I don't know. He's got the pop quiz brought to you by the Milwaukee Admirals at 3. 5 o'clock funnies. That's always good because quitting time on a Monday is the best. And the KLH Classic Pair at 5:35. So make room for Craig. I'll see you tomorrow here on KLH.
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3: 96.5 KLH, it's time, pop quiz, and then it's the season to talk about Trans-Siberian Orchestra. I know it's not till December 26th at Pfizer, but this is the season where you win, and you can right now. Plus, a pair to World Oddities Expo. You know what? I'm a liar. It's a four-pack of VIP tickets. That's this weekend, the 26th and 27th. You want to win that? I'm going to follow up. Thank you for participating or donating, helping out for the Tee Up for a Cure golf outing this morning with Milwaukee's Hometown Morning Show over at Grand Geneva. Thanks for showing up to that virtually or physically. So these are three mentions of golf in movies. Just name the actors. You don't even have to know the movie. Right? Here we go.
4: I never slice.
5: You know, to be honest with you, this is the first time I've ever played golf in my life. I'm just out here because I want to work for Colonial Airlines.
6: Yeah! You're gonna die, clown! You think that's funny?
3: Who's talking there? Who's talking about golfing? Name the three actors. Okay, call me at 414-799-1965.

0: I gave you a piece of audio, three of them, and there's three different actors in movies talking about golf, golfing scenes. Who are they?
1: I never slice.
0: First one seems obvious. It is Caddyshack. If you said Ted Knight, good job.
2: You know, to be honest with you, this is the first time I've ever played golf in my life. I'm just out here because I want to work for Colonial Airlines.
0: Second one, the movie Not So Obvious. Nothing in Common is the movie, but the undeniable voice of Tom Hanks. So even though the movie was tough, the actor was not. And the third one.
3: Yeah! You're gonna die, clown! You think that's funny?
0: There's Adam Sandler raging at mini golf because he can't get it right. That was pretty easy, too. If you knew Ted Knight, Tom Hanks, and Adam Sandler were our three golfers, then you passed the pop quiz. Brought to you by the Milwaukee Admirals. We're talking to our winner coming up.

0: 96.5 KLH. It's about golf. The pop quiz question. I gave you three pieces of audio. Actors in movies in golfing scenes. It's because tee up for The Cure with Milwaukee's Hometown Morning Show. Huge success. Thanks for helping out with that over at Grand Geneva, contributing earlier this morning. And then I played you the audio of golfer slash actors, and you had to identify their voices. What do you got?
1: Hi, is it Adam Sandler?
0: That's one of them. One out of three. There's three people in there.
1: Okay.
0: Hi, Kaylee.
2: Hello. Hi.
0: Who is it?
2: Ted Knight. Oh, this is Sonia.
0: Sorry, I interrupted you. Go ahead. Ted Knight, you're on a roll.
2: Okay, Ted Knight, Tom Hanks, and Adam Sandler.
0: You got good ears. Congratulations, you're a winner.
2: All right.
0: Man, and that Tom Hanks one, not obvious for the movie anyway, but, you know, his voice sort of rings a bell.
2: Yeah, his voice is unmistakable.
0: Definitely. All right, you got a lot of stuff. Tickets, first of all, TSO, you're going in December. Fiserv, have you been yet to TSO?
2: A few years ago, we've gone a few times, but it's been a few years.
0: So. You're due.
2: Yeah, I am.
0: It's going to rock. Sure. All those lights, yeah, it's going to be fantastic. World Oddities Expo, which will be strange if you're familiar with it. Are you?
2: I have heard of it, but never gone.
0: It's a spectacle, yeah. So this will be a first for you. A four-pack. And, yeah, it's this weekend. So you got plans for this weekend. You got plans for Christmas. We'll figure the rest out in between. But for now, good job on the pop quiz.
2: Okay, thank you.
0: What did I catch you doing?
2: Waiting for the quiz to come on.
0: All right. Woman after my own heart. Next chance to win. Well, it's all week, but tomorrow, 3 o'clock, send yourself a reminder. Four is the list. Mondays is a mystery, so you get to tell me what the theme is. The longer I talk, the closer I am to just giving out the theme because I'm staring right at it. But listen in. Usually you figure it out two or three songs. If you get it early, then you can just add to that theme. You can put your own song on the list. So that's motivation to get to it quick and grab the coveted KLH kitchen magnet. It feels like it might be warm. It's actually not because the sun came out 64. I saw a couple people when I was out this morning wearing winter jackets. Don't do that. You're encouraging it to get colder. I know that's not a thing, but no. It's fine. Middle 60s throughout most of the week. I'm looking for something that starts with a 7, and dang it. I'm still looking. It's still not there. Hang on.
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I mean, if you have perfect football picks, you could win $50,000. What? It's Marcus Allen's football challenge. 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

every single week. If you missed last week, that's okay. You can jump in anytime to get in to win those prizes. Feels good from yesterday's game. Now you can move forward with a full head of steam onto week three. That's where we're at. We're going to lose count. It happens every single year. Marcus's face, you can't miss that. I'm looking at it right now. It's a staring contest right on the front. The KLH app is the quickest way to make your picks and win the goods. Or WKLH.com. Go ahead, look at it, and then win the stuff.

You done? Good. 96.5 KLH, our daily dog page has morphed into cats. Look at that. I mentioned it. Just said, hey, sometimes when we get closer, when the fall season starts or we're almost there, gets cooler outside, it just feels like a cats type of theme. Kind of an early Halloween-y. That's a word. Look it up. Links.

0: for our daily dog, really cats, meow meow, double meow meow. He's a grown man that says that. Take a look for yourself and then upload whatever animal you have. Does not have to be a dog, even though it's called a Daily Dog page. Turn to the experts at Carrier and RJ Heating. They're helping us out with our Daily Dog page. The list is coming up. I'm trying hard not to mention it because it's a mystery today, but David C. in Waukesha mentioned it before. You know how you submit a list and you're like, this guy never uses it. Well, it was a while ago. David, it's coming up. You can't win, but everybody else can. The coveted KLH kitchen magnet and the swag pack on the way, 4 o'clock. And if we figure out that mystery, you can add to that list in real time.
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0: I don't know. Well, I do. Because it's in front of me. But it's a mystery list. This is the one day of the week you got to guess what the theme is. Several songs. David C. Waukesha sent me this list. I mean, he sent me this list a long time ago. Dave's going to be like, wait a minute, I know what this is. If you do, when you can put it together, call me. Not you, David. You can't win because you gave me the list. But grab that coveted KLH kitchen magnet and the swag pack. 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Menominee Falls. Nye's. Great hardware. Big on tools, song one. And then if you figure out this theme quick, then we can add to the list and you can throw on your own songs. All right, here we go.

0: 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Hey.
1: What's up, man? Did you get a winner yet?
0: Maybe it's you.
1: I'm just going to take a stab at it. Are they songs with the harmonica in it?
0: No. Did you just text me, or is that somebody else?
1: No, I didn't text you. I was driving.
0: Okay, yeah. I just got a text from a 608 area code. They guessed the same thing. I don't think Neil Young and Crazy Horse have a harmonica, though, in this song. That's a good guess. Oh. That's not the theme, though. I appreciate it. Who is this?
1: This is John and Racine.
0: Johnny Cakes. All right, man. Well, you can always call me back if you put it together.
1: All right, thanks, thanks.
0: All right, we're only two songs in because we had a couple of weighty songs, so a ton more to go. Whenever you think of it, whenever you can figure it out, the common theme with these songs, that's how you win the coveted KLH Kitchen Magnet. 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I looked three or four different times. Traffic is fine. It's usually light on Monday, so continuing on with that theme. 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It's only 62. That's it. And then it's going to continue on. Looks like lower 60s tomorrow, and then at night, middle 50s. So air conditioning, you don't need it. List is going to continue. It's a mystery. Maybe you'll unveil it for song three, huh?
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3: Hi, this is Dan Buttrey, combat veteran of the Iraq War. A few years ago, I had the honor of meeting Gordon Haberman, father to Andrea Haberman. Andrea was on a business trip in the World Trade Center's North Tower the morning of 9/11. 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Today, you can visit an incredible 9/11 memorial in downtown Kewaskum, where the community came together to remember their fallen daughter and all who were lost that tragic day.
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3: All right, here we go. It's still a mystery. We're only on song three. It's not my idea. I can't take credit for David C. Davey Boy, David Cup in Waukesha. What is the common theme? Dave, you can't win. But if you're not Dave, you can.

96.5 KLH. Maybe you just started listening right now. It's the mystery list. If you have no idea what's going on. Yeah, Mondays, you got to figure out the common theme. David Cuppen already knows Waukesha. It's his list, his idea. We're over to song four. What do all these songs have in common? That's how you score. The coveted.

96.5 KLH, we got a winner. Congratulations out to Matt in Pewaukee. Matty boy. He says all the songs reference another band or artist. Your Blues, Beatles, they talk about Dylan. I would say that is the most name-dropped artist in rock. I remember Hootie and the Blowfish did it on I Only Want to Be With You, and I want to say that Dylan sued Hootie and the whole band. So that's just one example. I'm not going to play that song because there's so many others. But Matt in Pewaukee grabs the coveted KLH Kitchen Magnet and the Swag Pack. A lot of interesting guesses. Thank you, Jen, right here in Milwaukee. Parental guidance. I mean, if you listen to enough of these lyrics, you can come up with different themes. But name dropping, references to other bands is in it. And there is a Lennon reference, or plural Lennon's reference from this one, Bowie's on KLH.

0: 96.5 KLH, David C., thanks for getting it started. And then I just added to it and changed things around, tried to trip you up. And you figured it out. At least Matt Gunderson did. Congratulations in Pewaukee. Knew our mystery list was name-dropping other bands within the song. T-Rex mentioned in that one from The Who. I know we've done that before, but it's never been a mystery list. Tomorrow, it's rock songs, well, that are also love songs. Chris Garrison. He submitted this list a few months ago. See, you didn't think I was going to use it, Chris. I told you, sometimes it just takes a bit because there's a bit of a backup. Nice problem to have. Keep sending your list, though. It'll get on the air. You think to yourself, I didn't contribute anything. You did when you send these lists. I mean, you create something, and then everybody adds to it. It's teamwork. Several songs, one theme, every weekday afternoon at 4 o'clock. Mondays, it's a mystery. The Classic Pair at 5:35. Happy birthday, Nuno. Nuno Betancourt on the guitar. It'll be Double Extreme at 5:35. 5 o'clock funnies is before that. You knew it, though, right?
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6: Well, hi there. Are you Ben Brist? I see you just moved here. I wanted to say hello. Come from Madison, did ya? Bring anything along with you from there? Oh, what's that? They taught you to support higher taxes? Oh, well, that might not be as popular here. And you wanted more restrictions on police? We support our cops here. But I know those Madison police have a tough job. I saw a big street takeover protest there again this summer. That got nasty. Oh, what's that? You say you've organized protests in Madison? Oh, my. Hope you don't plan on bringing that here with you. Oh, say, Ben, I brought you the address for your polling place. Saw you voted 21 times in Madison, but only once here. 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I know some of these things can take some time, like earning our trust.
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0: Jim Gaffigan, how he deals with unsolicited attacks from, well, personal trainers.
1: I'm ignored at my Y. I'm ignored at all health clubs. 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The only people that approach me are personal trainers. They're like, you looking for a personal trainer? No. You should be. So I've gotten to the point, if I'm approached by a personal trainer, I just act like they're hitting on me. They're like, hey, how you doing? I'm married. I don't think you understand. I understand perfectly. You want to get with me, but I'm taken, so you can look, but no touchy.
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Just getting it started. It's going to be two from Extreme. Happy birthday yesterday. He's late. Nuno Betancourt on guitar. Got a couple from them at 535. 96.5 KLH.

96.5 KLH. Finally caved in. Finally caved in and wore pants. Maybe I do not enjoy pantalones, but it's not going to be warm anytime soon. How about the morning show, Milwaukee's hometown morning show? 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
0: I mean, we don't need excuses, but we will take them to play everything from Boston. I can't remember the last time I heard this one. 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
1: 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E-Rock, what'd you do over the weekend? Anything fun?
2: Got to see some friends out in Watertown, about half an hour from me.
1: Yeah.
2: They run an antique store with a little record store there, too, and it was good to hang out with them. And
1: that's, you get lost in that. Time stands still in a record store.
2: It's mostly, like, used type things.
1: That's my favorite. You know, I'll find just weird stuff like, hey, look, Telly Savalas has an album. And I'll have to snap a picture and send it to my buddy Dave, who just loves ironic old-school stuff. He's like, dude, buy it. I respond, no. I'm never going to listen to it. I'll listen to it once, maybe. You know?
2: Right. You've got a picture of it. That's good enough.
1: It is good enough. All right, changing the subject. It's time for the classic pair. Happy birthday late. Guitarist Nuno Bettencourt, which means two from Extreme. What do you have, E-Rock?
2: Did you know that Nuno invented the game Uno?
1: Stop it. He did not.
2: Yes, he did.
1: I'm not falling for that.
2: You're trying to tell me I made that up, Craig?
1: Yes. Come on. I'm gullible, but I'm not. I can tell. There's a lilt in your voice.
2: I read it on the internet.
1: Okay. Anyway, next. I almost fell for it, believe it or not, but no. I'm like, you did? Dude, Nuno's not that old, for crying out loud. Okay, let's go.
2: I would love to hear Wholehearted by Extreme.
1: Oh, yeah. Okay. Good. Great song. Yeah. Acoustic song.
2: Yeah. I love that song. That's my favorite from them.
1: And then we're going to go in a completely different direction for song two in the pair, and it's from Bill and Ted's. Maybe you didn't know it was part of the soundtrack. Maybe you forgot about it. Maybe you've never heard it, but Nuno shreds like crazy. So we're going to hear his range next. 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

0: I mean, come on. Here you go, a couple from Extreme. There's Nuno Betancourt shredding like a maniac. Two from them. And then there was the acoustic E-Rock, Wanted to Hear Wholehearted. I know I'm late on the birthday. I'm sure you're going, actually, it was yesterday. Probably not. Happy birthday in advance. Moving forward, Joan Jett, Tamara. We can go Runaways. I mean, we just did this with Lita Ford, except the focus will be on Joan. Think about it. It might end up being a classic trio. I think so. Tom Petty, just after 6. Stevie Boy Miller, not far away. And one of the Billies is coming up. Spin the wheel of Billies.
1: 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Joey Diaz tickets, 62 and Still Slinging is the name of his show, on Saturday, November 7th at the Riverside Theater, the KLH Magnet. 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

0: 96.5 KLH, what did you miss with Dave Coombs, Doreen, and Marcus? A ton, because tee up for The Cure, great cause at Grand Geneva earlier this morning. Grab the highlights, fresh audio, talking to a lot of Brewers legends on the course this morning. Man, it was cold. Is Dave going to use that as an excuse for his golfing score? Listen to that stuff. Newest podcast right on the front. And then tomorrow, Jason Wilde, Green and Gold Insider, still has a ton to talk about. Doreen discovers we need things to look forward to because it's not as warm as it used to be. Thank you in advance to Doreen for that. And another shot for you to win Trans-Siberian Orchestra tickets. If you don't win with them, win with me at 3 o'clock in the pop quiz. But the updates with Milwaukee's Hometown Morning Show, the KLH app, and WKLH.com. 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
3: Hi, this is Dan Buttrey, combat veteran of the Iraq War. 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They did it to honor our nation's first responders and military as a way to help charitable organizations that focus on supporting this community. Mission Barbecue has donated over $47 million to these causes since 2011. Sadly, in September 2025, the Krause family would lose their son, Andrew, killed during an Army flight training exercise with the 160th Special Operations Regiment. This September, we remember all who were lost on 9/11 and in the line of duty ever since.
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Oh, nice. Hey, look at that. Corned beef. That's comfort food right there. 96.5 KLH. I stare at pictures of food while I'm here. Is that all you do? No.

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Joe needs a plumber fast. 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

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Started humming a song from 1962. 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